0: it's fun. It's just fun to be someplace different and then stay in a hotel and, you know, all that stuff, right?
1: Plus, it's hard. I never turned out a greasy pizza.
0: Yeah. What was the stuff we got? It was pizza. Pizza.
1: Oh, they have that here, but I like it's. Do they? Yeah, it's good.
0: Yeah. I like the by the slice. I just found out there's a by the slice place now over by, where is it now? But over by Canadian Tire, that mall that's across where the post office is and all that. Yeah, there's a place you can go out, just buy, you know, a couple slices. That's great.
1: That's not bad.
0: Yeah, I like that. Yeah, that we got that here.
1: So you kind of spoke about like, you know, you went to a business with family. So just tell us where you grew up and where you're from.
0: Oh, yeah, great. I grew up in a little town called St. Andrews, New Brunswick. And it's got about 2,000 people. It's a very famous tourist town. It's kind of it's on the Bay of Fundy, the sort of the Passamaquoddy Bay, which is off the Bay of Fundy, and it's also and then that turns into the St. Croix River, which so that's the border between the United States and Canada. So same as you grew up kind of like you know in a border town, and so we had all the kind of fun of going over to the United States and. You know, getting things over there. We try to, you know, try to get beer and with kids and stuff like that because they had different age limits. But it was a really fun place to grow up. I sold seashells by the seashore. Like there was tourists there. It's got a famous hotel called the Algonquin, which is purported to be haunted and all that sort of stuff. Fine. So, yeah.
1: What makes it a tourist town? Like just like the beach or location or?
0: It's kind of a magical town. Like I think it's the tides. Like you get, you know, to sit there and watch the biggest tides in the world. You're watching this huge event created by the moon every day. And it's like, I love going there and just watching the tide go in and out. Yeah, like to me, it's like it's a real experience just by itself.
1: Just to go on, is there like an Air Force base around there?
0: Where's the nearest Air Force?
1: Or am I thinking something else?
0: Well, there would be, see, Nova Scotia is just across the water too. So it's like Maine's on kind of.
1: I always thought there was like a.
0: So there is some, there's a base in Nova Scotia. Okay. I don't know where Base Gagetown is in New Brunswick. And that's up the St. John River. So the St. John River flows into the Bay of Fundy.
1: Yeah.
0: And then you have what's called the reversing falls. And so that's the river meets the ocean when the tide's coming in and it creates this wall of water. Yeah, it's quite something to see. You can get in a jet boat. I don't know if they still have that, but one time you could get in a jet boat and kind of go right close to it and everything. And there's whirlpools. They got Old Sow is one of the whirlpools, huge whirlpool. And it's really kind of interesting landscape in St. John too, because you got kind of three continental plates all meeting at the same area. So it's
1: the Appalachians like probably.
0: Yeah, I wonder if that'd be I don't
1: know. You're the tail end of that.
0: Something like that. Yeah, probably. Yeah.
1: So when you grew up, like who was in your family when you were growing up? Who'd you live with?
0: Oh yeah, well my mom and my father. You know my father. They were interesting because they had survived the Second World War. My mother especially and survived is the right word because she was in a prisoner of war camp in Indonesia. So that basically is a prisoner of war camp at that it was engineered starvation. So they were trying to starve people to death. Slowly, they didn't want to do it too quickly, I don't think, because then they'd look really bad, maybe, I don't know. But anyway, my mother came really close to starving to death. She went in when she was 11, came out when she was 15, she lost all her teeth. Like, very afraid and very not afraid at the same time. Like, she said, this could all happen again, you know? She lived the rest of her life thinking, like when the Bay of Pigs happened, you know, in Cuba and all that, she went right out and bought $50 sleeping bag, $50 at the time, you know, in the 60s, early 60s or whatever that was a lot of money. And she went right out and bought, she said, well, at least we won't freeze to death. Like she really thought, but at the same time, she was kind of fearless. Like her and I would swim across lakes and when I was really, really young, maybe, I don't know, 4, 5, 6. Like, I remember her, like, just saying, I'll hold you up if, you know. So if you have a hard time. So she was like this kind of really interesting person. Yeah.
1: Well, yeah, I can imagine. Yeah.
0: Yeah.
1: How did she end up in Indonesia?
0: Well, Indonesia, before the Second World War, was a Dutch colony.
1: Oh, okay.
0: So I guess we'd be colonialists, you know, like, I don't know. You know, my mom, it's not my mom's fault. She's born into it, right? Yeah. But but to go from, and they had a very decadent life. Like, they had servants and they had, they'd go swimming in the afternoon. The parents would sleep and then they'd go roller skate. Like, they just had this amazing life. And then all of a sudden, within a couple of days, they were told to pack what you can in a suitcase. And then they all went to live in these camps where they had just enough room. Like, they slept on planks and they had just enough room to sleep. And it was pretty awful and not enough food. So, but there's some amazing stories she told. I'll tell you one story that my favorite is around Christmas time. See, they weren't allowed to gather in groups of, I think it was three. Wow. You weren't allowed to be in a group of three. Maybe three was the max. I don't know. But anyway, because the guards were scared. My mother always empathized with these guards because they were, you know, like a few guards, like hovering over thousands of people, right?
1: Yeah.
0: So they made an exception one Christmas. They had, they allowed for the whole nativity play, the scene, you know, the birth of Jesus and all that kind of stuff. And they had the manger and all that. So they put all that stuff up on a scaffold and, on some planks and a scaffold and you weren't allowed to laugh. No, because you weren't allowed to show large amounts of emotion. Like that, and I mean, my mother saw people get their teeth kicked out, so like, they're scared. Anyway, at a certain point in the whole play and nativity scene, and you know, the wise men coming in, they had a real baby in the manger. So anyway, this baby decided to wet itself, and it peed, and then the pee went down through the crib onto the scaffold, and then it leaked down onto the ground from the scaffold. So everybody is just like trying not to laugh. They're scared, but at the same time they. And it just turned into this. It was held down for as long as they could stand, and when it broke, it exploded. Like, the whole place exploded into laughter. So. That was...
1: Yeah, just that release.
0: Yeah, but not, there was no repercussions because, my mother, she always said, like, you know, these are just people. Like, yeah. They're just trying to... We're all just trying to get through this crazy thing, right? Yeah. Like, so she didn't harbor any resentment against the Japanese at all, even after the war or anything like that. She just saw it as like a, you know, the whole thing... kind of a mess.
1: Yeah. And then what about your father?
0: My father, he went through the Second World War in Holland. So a little bit better, but the school bus had like some sort of stove in it, and they didn't have good fuel. They had some really smelly kind of fuel to burn like a wood stove, but some other kind of fuel on the, so it really stank. So my father couldn't stand it. He couldn't stand being on the school bus. So he bicycled to school 13 kilometers each way. And when they started to get too close, like, they were going overhead all the time, planes, bombs, all this. But if it sounded too close, he would dive into a culvert and just wait it out for a while. Yeah. So both my parents were pretty traumatized, we'll say, by the Second World War. Like, they were very, but at the same time, they sort of, you know, they bucked through.
1: Yeah.
0: They I don't know how to. They both did some pretty incredible things, and at the same time, they were both very fearful. It was a very strange kind of upbringing, I would say, in a way, but wonderful at the same time. My mother was pretty amazing.
1: Did they meet in Holland, or did they meet in Canada?
0: Yeah, they met in Holland after the war. I should tell you, too, my father, to add to his trauma, so at a certain point, the Germans came in, and they kicked them out of my father's house, and they made a headquarters, a German headquarters, out of my father's house. And my father and his all everybody, his mother and father and everybody, had to go live with the grandfather when that happened. So anyway, towards the end of the war, they bombed my father's house because it was a German headquarters, right? So yeah, he got he was just yeah, he saw a lot of stuff. Anyway, sorry. I wanted to put that in there.
1: Oh yeah, that's pretty interesting. Yeah. And not to like make any like light of anything, but when you're talking about that, I just pictured ever seeing Glorious Bastards.
0: Oh yeah, yeah,
1: you know,
0: yeah.
1: The
0: beginning
1: scene, or just like I just picture something like that, right? So
0: yeah.
1: Or then when you were talking with about your mom, you know, like in Apocalypse Now, you know, they go to that dinner party.
0: Oh, Apocalypse Now! I haven't seen that in a long time.
1: Oh yeah. Anyways, like they go to your European house is very like upper class, and they have a meal there, right? And when you're talking about like your mother before that, that's what I thought of right away, right? So
0: there was one guy, all he talked about, my mother talked about this guy, all he talked about was having meat. He just was, when the war ends, I'm eating meat, a lot of meat. And of course, you know, if you've starved for a long time, you've got to watch what you eat, you've got to go slow. You know, when you start eating again. Anyway, he died just a couple of days after the war ended because he just ate too much meat.
1: And then when did your parents come to Canada?
0: In the 50s. Yeah, in the 50s. Back then, we just went to the swearing in on new citizenship thing on Saturday on Canada Day. We saw a friend get sworn in. Actually, she was on the show here. But when my parents came, my father had to work on a farm. That was the law back then. So he, not all farmers were all, you know, nicey nice either. So, it wasn't easy, but my father, a very smart man. So he ended up thriving really. He went back and got his degree in geology. He already had a degree in agriculture. And he actually helped the farmer that he had to work on the farm.
1: Yeah.
0: He actually helped the farmer by testing the soil for him and told him he needed some boron.
1: Oh, wow.
0: What
1: did that farmer grow, do you know?
0: Cattle.
1: So
0: the farmer listened to him and he put boron, got, you know, I don't know, I guess he bought boron and put it in the soil. And that farmer went on to have some of the most prized cattle in Canada. He won awards and prizes.
1: Well, that's pretty cool.
0: Yeah, so the grandkids of, or the his kids, I'm sorry, the his kids would come and visit my dad every year there the last, you know, few years of his life, because they you know, their dad had kind of gone on about my dad sort of thing.
1: Oh, that's pretty cool.
0: Yeah, yeah. He did some neat stuff. He got his geology degree, and then, he got a mine going in southern New Brunswick, a place where there was basically people were living off blueberries and, you know, subsistence sort of. Kids would pick blueberries to get their school supplies. You know, it was a fairly poor area. But so anyway, he brought some mining there, tin mine, stuff like that. So.
1: And when did you enter the picture?
0: I was born in 1959 and lived in Ottawa for a bit, and then St. Andrews, moved to St. Andrews fairly quickly. And yeah, it was just a wonderful place to grow up.
1: Yeah. We kind of talked about you selling the seashores. What else did you do?
0: Well, it was also like I was crazy. My nickname was Fish. I was crazy about fish. There was tidal pools. See, when the tide went out, it leaves all these pools of water, and these pools of water are all filled with all kinds of neat little fish and starfish and sea urchins, you know, all kinds of stuff. So I was constantly down there checking out like those little tidal pools. And I had aquariums, and I'd drag stuff back from there. It was just, for me, it was a kind of a paradise.
1: Yeah.
0: Yeah, because I love that stuff so much.
1: Do you remember the biggest fish you saw when in those times?
0: Yeah, yeah. I saw a big old basking shark washed up on shore, and that was pretty exciting. You know, and they had that we had a biological station, too, in our town, and they were all down there checking the whole thing out. And,
1: how big was how many feet was the shark?
0: Man, that's a good size. It was probably about 20 feet.
1: Oh, wow.
0: Yeah, it was a good size.
1: So it just got stranded from the tide?
0: Yeah, yeah. Stuff like that would happen, There was a whale washed up there a few years before I left. This time it washed up in on the shore in one place, and everybody was going down, like taking the bones off of it and stuff like that. But yeah, no, it's kind of cool, like being on the coast. You see seals, and you see. I never saw any whales around there, but there's whales there.
1: Yeah, because when you think of New Brunswick, you know, the first thing I come, you don't think the ocean or the Bay of Fundy, right?
0: Yeah, it's not like open ocean, so you don't get like it's like if you go to Nova Scotia, you go to Peggy's Cove, yeah. you're looking out at next thing's England type open ocean. But yeah, it's Bay of Fundy's a bit more calm. In fact, it's one of the complaints sailors have is they can get stuck in irons, as they say. They can no wind for long periods of time, and you can get stuck out in the middle there.
1: Just bro.
0: Yeah. Well, hopefully you got a motor. Yeah. But yeah.
1: So yeah, tell us a little bit more about your childhood.
0: Oh, it was great. Like I would say, I would say that the whole, and then sort of like around 12, 13, 14, I sort of lost interest in fish all of a sudden. And sea life and all. And then all of a sudden it was girls. And then after that, like I kind of, we moved to Sussex. And then I went through a really rough time in Sussex because I don't know why, but I sort of lost my personality when I lived there. I that sort of teenage years are very strange. And if I was talking to you, I would become you.
1: Yeah.
0: I would imitate your movements. I would imitate your voice. I would imitate everything about it. I couldn't stop it. They call it echolalia.
1: Okay.
0: And then there's another word for the movement thing too. But it was very embarrassing. So I locked myself. I quit school when I was around 15. So not even legal age. And then I went to work in a sawmill, and I just hid away and for years. Until I kind of, probably around 18 or 19. And I started to hang out with some people. I still had the same problem. That problem went on. Well, call it a problem, but if you can harness it, if I could have harnessed it, I would have, and not had it out of control, it would have been a kind of a neat thing. If you want to become an actor, right? It's called, and even in sales, it's called mirroring. I did sales for a while, and you just kind of become a little bit like the other person. Yeah. Yeah, yeah. You heard of that?
1: Oh, yeah, yeah. I'm a social worker, right?
0: So right.
1: Right, so you kind of like, sometimes you kind of mirror your clients where they're at and stuff like that, right?
0: So you're doing some of that too then? You're doing a little bit of mirroring here, or are you? Well, is it encouraged, or how's
1: it? No, not really, but there's certain situations, when you empathize with them and stuff, you just want to like match their mood kind of stuff, right?
0: Right, right.
1: Mirroring that way.
0: Yeah, yeah. So you don't, yeah, okay. Like if I'm around somebody from England or Newfoundland, or if I'm around Newfoundland, or I'll start talking like this pretty quick. I can't stop it. Like Cape Breton or same thing. I just can't stop myself. But now it's, now it's controllable, I'd say.
1: How long did it take you to control that?
0: I'd say 10 years. And this sounds really crazy, but I think alcohol helped me a lot. Like, cause when I started, finding some buddies that they drank, they didn't care as long as you bought your round.
1: Yeah, pitch in, right?
0: Pitch in, buy your round. And they didn't care if you had, So I ended up kind of making friends that way. I was a carpenter's apprentice. So a lot of us were kind of, and then I did something really, the smartest thing I did was I went to a yard sale. And I picked up a book called How to Make Friends and Influence People by Dale Carnegie. And that was life-changing. I took that book and I highlighted it. I dog-eared it. I tried the things in the that it recommended trying, and I messed it up and I screwed up. And then eventually I kind of got it figured out, and it helped me. Can't even describe how much that book helped me. Like it taught me how to make friends. And then I made a friend with this is kind of interesting. I made a friend with a guy, and he I would ask, we would go to the bar, and I'd ask one girl to dance, and if she said no, I go like, that's it, I give up. I'm just gonna cry in my beer now.
1: Yeah.
0: But this guy, he'd go to the bar and he'd like ask all the girls to dance and ask all the girls for their phone numbers. So he wasn't any better looking than me. He wasn't, you know, he wasn't any smarter than me, but he always had lots of girls, you know, and he said, I'll phone my friend here. She'll go out with you. And so I ended up getting girlfriends that way through him. And then, then I went out west and all that kind of thing. And, so he went back to his hometown and in New Brunswick, and I went out west, and I never heard of him for many, many years. And then I was selling cars, and then somebody came in from his town, and his town is about 10,000 people or so. So I said, "Do you know this guy?" Right. And they said, "Yeah, he owns half the town." So that was very telling, you know. He just had this moxie,
1: yeah,
0: and this fearlessness, and I should have hung out with him more.
1: Well, where did you sell cars?
0: I sold cars in Moncton,
1: okay,
0: and New Brunswick, and I sold Fords. I hope everybody had a good experience with their Ford, but
1: back then they made them. That,
0: it's funny, they make some really good products and some not so good products, right. We'll say, right? Like, I guess that's
1: because they were the Pinto, right? Ford.
0: We don't talk about it. No, yeah, you're right. But in one town I lived in, there was a guy who drove around with a big sign on top of his car, "Drive a Pinto, look at mine," because it was all rusted out and everything. He was trying to protest, but then they, you know, they made some really good, like the 7.3 diesel was an amazing engine, and just like not uncommon to see a million kilometers on those things, or a million miles for that matter. Yeah, so it was really interesting selling cars, and
1: You have a guesstimate how much you sold, how many cars you sold?
0: Oh, that's a good question. I don't know. Like, and I always think, like, I was thinking about the most profitable ones. Like, some of them I only made $200. You know, I sell a car, and you get $200. But some of them I'd make, like, you know, a couple $1,000. Depends on how much profit the dealership made.
1: Well, back then, they had, like, all the add-ons, too? Or is it just more like...
0: The Harley trucks there, with the Ford Harley trucks there, man. I make good money on those. Because we only get, like, one or two of those.
1: Oh, okay, I got you, yeah.
0: Yeah, those were...
1: A little rare in your parts.
0: Then. Yeah, yeah. And you had to be a certain size dealership to get them. So if you could sell them, you made some real good profits. And people love that stuff, right? They like all the kind of... You know, all the doodads that go with Harley Davidson.
1: Was like a clock of like a big thing back in the day with the cars?
0: Not that old. Yeah, we had a radio and everything.
1: Yeah, I guess so. Okay.
0: Yeah, no, I sold cars in 2004.
1: Okay,
0: 2005.
1: Like, so I'm thinking like way beyond.
0: Yeah. No, we did. Yeah, but we didn't have clocks when I was a kid. That's true. Yeah, so that's
1: fair. No, I remember. Yeah, I remember. Yeah. Like, cars without clocks.
0: But I should have sold cars a long time ago. Selling cars is a great way to make a living. Like, it's
1: well, if you're good at it, right?
0: It's easy. Like, it's way easier than crawling through snow in the winter and.
1: Yeah.
0: You know, and
1: I need a car, right?
0: Doing carpentry and stuff like that, and freezing your fingers off. Like, car sales was pretty nice, like, you know, relatively speaking. Yeah.
1: Yeah, like, so just going back, as you wanted me to read How to Make Friends and Influence People. Like, what, tell me what you got out of the book, and I can tell you what I got out of it. Like, just
0: You did read it, did you? Yeah. Oh, cool. Well, I learned. I guess, you know what, I would say that book teaches empathy. So it teaches you to, I have a mnemonic for empathy. So I forget what you call it when each letter represents an idea. So I'll tell you my mnemonic, and then that'll sort of work back into the book. How's that?
1: Okay.
0: So my mnemonic is RAFS. So when somebody says something to you, you repeat back what they said. So that's the R in RAFS. And then the A is for try to ask questions, which I'm not doing a very good job here. I should be asking questions.
1: I'm asking you questions.
0: I know.
1: You're doing good.
0: I know, but I don't want to babble on too much here.
1: No, we don't mind.
0: Okay. And so the F stands for focus. Focus on whether the person's really paying attention, if the person's really getting it. Look at their, you know, if they're just kind of like You can focus in and see if they're actually interested in, and then T is for try again. So if you at first don't succeed, try again. If you didn't get your message across, and try putting it across a different way.
1: Yeah.
0: So that's what that Dale Carnegie book teaches. And that's the secret to selling cars. It's the secret to getting along with your wife. I'm pretty sure it's how I got my wife. I just asked her a whole lot of questions, and you know, not too many people did that before. So I'm thinking maybe that had something to do with, you know, how I got my wife. I don't know, but you just, empathy is like, it's just such a nice way to go through life too. And people are attracted to it.
1: Yeah.
0: If you, ask people questions and genuinely are interested in what they have to say, then people tend to find you interesting.
1: Well, not only that too, but it breaks down that wall, right? Like, and,
0: yes.
1: And it makes them comfortable talking. And then it like then it just leads into this, leads into that.
0: Yeah, yeah, it's more like a conversation, and I find it's Psychology Today, the magazine, it said that empathy is on the decline, and at the same time, the United Nations says the most important thing we can do as individual humans is to be more empathetic.
1: Yeah.
0: Like try to, you know, get along. And I hear so many people too, and they say, well, I don't talk to this person because of this, and I don't talk to that person because of this, and I don't have anybody like that. I talk to everybody, like, because I think conversation is like really important.
1: Well, what's the name of your show again?
0: You Conversations. There you go.
1: Because I think that's one thing. Like I was reading a lot of it. Is like,
0: yeah,
1: it's just
0: yeah.
1: Like you said, it's just, you know, asking questions what they're interested in, right? And then that kind of like flows into them asking questions about you, and it just is reciprocal, right?
0: Yeah, yeah, and I think it's coming back. I think for a long time the cell phone came in, and then I think conversations seemed to. There wasn't very much a lot of conversations going on. It seemed like for the first, I don't know, the last, I would say the last 10 years. But I think it's kind of like coming back now. I see in the coffee shops there's more people getting together, and it seems like there's more.
1: Yeah, nice.
0: More people are kind of had enough of this cell phone business and all that. They're starting to talk to each other a bit more, and instead of just, you know, the face buried in a cell phone.
1: Sometimes I'm guilty of that, right?
0: Just, are you? Yeah, yeah, me too. Yeah, well, yeah. We all are. Yeah, sure.
1: But like you said, though, going out for a coffee or going for like a walk with somebody, it gets you away from that, right?
0: Yeah, yeah. We used to kind of like you'd be able to go to the coffee shop and you almost sure to see somebody you know and end up talking to them,
1: yeah,
0: and stuff like that. So, but now I kind of like, I usually, you know, I'll call you up and say, do you want to go for a coffee or something like that? So I usually try to have like a coffee dates or more like, yeah, you know, get together with people. But it seems like I see lots of people going there having a chat.
1: That's good to see that.
0: It's really good. I'm very encouraged. Yeah. Yeah. I'm encouraged. I think it's, paramount.
1: Oh, for sure.
0: We'll say. So did I answer your question okay? Did I leave it?
1: Yeah, I think so. Yeah. Like I said, like the biggest thing for me was just like, you know, like, I think one said like, you always smile, right? Like,
0: yeah, yeah, yeah. Oh, okay.
1: Another one that I like that I'm not too good at. Like, I'm not very good at remembering names.
0: Yeah, so yeah, like, yeah.
1: I'm good with faces.
0: Right,
1: but like,
0: right.
1: That's something I'm gonna like try to work on. Right, like that's always like the
0: nice.
1: That golden rule. Right, always remember people's name. But that's something I want to get better at.
0: Oh yeah.
1: Like not so much like where I work, but just like, you know, passersby and stuff. Right.
0: Oh, it's the secret to selling cars. I was really good at it when I sold cars. Then I stopped selling cars, and I got not good at it anymore. Because it's your livelihood to remember names when you sell cars.
1: And what did you do after selling cars?
0: Then I became a job coach with John Howard Society, which was, that was really interesting too. So we would work with people, we'd sign them out of jail for the day and then mix them with youth at risk, they called, which I don't think was a good idea. I don't know if it was such a great idea to mix those two demographics together, because I think one just played off the other, and they almost competed to see who could be badder, I think, in a way. So, but I made a little progress with them. I teach them a little bit of carpentry. I try to well, we teach them how to use chainsaws, and we teach them how to make like what else? Some job, like some life skills. And when I taught life skills, the biggest thing I wanted to teach was empathy. I think, you know, you don't have to be the bright, like my friend who got all the girls, right? Not that good looking. I shouldn't say, I don't know, but you know, he was not that bright. There was nothing really special about him except for, you know, he was unafraid, and he would talk to people, and he would ask people, he would ask girls questions and ask, like, you know, not just like, so he knew how to get along, how to make friends.
1: Yeah. Well, so I was the exact opposite, right? I was just like very quiet, very inward.
0: Okay.
1: Right. So I like, and I think a lot of that, like, just comes with, you know, just being confident, right?
0: Right. Yeah.
1: Just, like,
0: yeah.
1: You know, just having that, like you said, like just having that fearlessness about just talking with people I became a social worker, I remember when I first started,
0: right,
1: making phone calls, I was like shaking and stuff, and then you just gotta like do it, right? It was really funny, right?
0: Right, right.
1: And then you just, the more you do it, the more
0: like cold calls. And
1: yeah, yeah.
0: So you didn't even know these people that you were
1: when I first started, right? Like,
0: oh wow.
1: Like my first month, I remember like just shaking, and I had my first meeting, and I'm like, oh my God, and like. Yeah. But the more you do it, the more comfortable you get, and the confidence grows, right? So I think it's kind of part with that too, right?
0: Yeah, yeah, it's. So now you do pretty good and whatnot with talking to people, and
1: oh yeah,
0: it's
1: night and day from where I was.
0: Is that right, eh?
1: Oh, well, maybe not. Some, like with my friends, I was fine, but with strangers, it's not.
0: Right, right. Cold calls are hard.
1: Yeah,
0: yeah. We had to do them with sales too. We had to, you know, phone up people. How was your service? And how's your car? And do you think you're going to get another car? You're going to renew your lease? And
1: yeah, because growing up, like I always worked in kitchens, yeah, right? So it's not like, you know, I did dishes or like worked in fast food places, right? So it wasn't like I'm talking with the public, right?
0: That's hard work, eh?
1: It was fun.
0: Yeah. Wasn't fun?
1: No, it was.
0: Was fun.
1: I always got a ride home. Hey, you want to pick me up? I'll give you a hamburger.
0: Oh, wow.
1: So I always got a ride home, which was

0: Wow. And you liked it. And you liked it.
1: Well, a lot of it is just who you work with, too, right?
0: Oh, okay. Yeah, you have a laugh maybe here and there.
1: It's like, you know, jobs are jobs, right? But it's just like who you know, who you're with is very important, right? Like,
0: oh, yeah.
1: Right. So that keeps you, you know, that keeps you staying at a job longer than you want sometimes, blah, blah, blah, right?
0: Yeah, yeah. Yeah, I didn't like working construction, carpentry, all that stuff, heavy construction. Like, it's hard, hard, gnarly work. I think it is anyway.
1: Oh, yeah.
0: I don't know. Some people like it, but if you could get to work with somebody that was funny, I always, that made it. And some characters, you know, you get to work with some pretty rough characters. That was fun. Like, work with some pretty rough guys.
1: Do you have any memorable, like do you have like any like hey, that's a great success story from John Howard? Like the one that kind of sticks with
0: you? Oh, yeah. Somebody phoned me after. I didn't really found it a little disconcerting after they got out of jail, but they phoned me after and they'd bought into a roofing company. So they were half owners on it. And that guy was a really good organizer. He was a way better organizer than me. So that was nice to hear. So, you know, he just needed to know how to using a tape is huge. If you can use a measuring tape, you will separate yourself from a large portion of the population. Especially if you can do it quick and accurate. And I would have contests with the guys and see who could who could make an accurate measurement and an accurate mark with the tape and an accurate cut with the saw. And if you could do those things, well, all of a sudden you can cut for me. You know, yeah. I can holler down a measurement to you if I'm up doing siding or something like that. And you can that puts you in you're much more valuable to me than if you just humping wood around and stuff like that, right? If I'm doing something.
1: And where did you do the John Howard?
0: I was in Moncton, New Brunswick. Moncton. Yeah.
1: And then where'd you go? Like, what was after John Howard? When did you like leave Moncton?
0: Oh, about 15 years ago.
1: Okay.
0: Yeah. The girlfriend I had at the time, and we sold a house in Moncton, which was like radical stuff. Where I was from, like everybody thought, oh my God, what are you doing? Like, but out here, I noticed I tell people that here and pretty much nonplussed, really. Yeah. So we sold the house and then we went all over South America.
1: Oh, wow.
0: Yeah, did a big trip. And then we come back and, of course, we had no money. So then I went to work and I didn't really like my job. She didn't like her job. And we heard there was a ski hill here and somebody had lived here that she knew. So we just hiked her out here. And then she missed being back there eventually and I didn't. Yeah. So I stayed here.
1: Yeah. Just going, what was your favorite part of South America?
0: Oh, geez. Peru. Peru was, and it wasn't like, so you go to Machu Picchu and you see all this stuff and everything. But what was really fun was the, I don't know. My big memories are small things, I guess. You know, Machu Picchu is a big deal.
1: Yeah.
0: It's like a mystery. How did they do this? Did they have the wheel? They didn't have the wheel. You know, like how did they, it's a historical, mystery.
1: Yeah.
0: That place. So it's interesting that way. But what was really fun was just the people I'd meet at the hostels and my best travel memory is nothing to do with seeing a mountain or a river or anything like that. It's going in a cave. It was an old Inca cave just outside of Cusco. And I got in there and there was a couple guys from Germany that were playing guitars. And that was like, And I was just sitting around singing and playing. They were playing guitars, and other people would come in and come and go. And it was just a really, really neat time sitting on benches that were carved out thousands of years ago. You know, in these caves.
1: They always say it's the little things that make life.
0: Yeah, yeah, yeah. It's not the big. It's the connections with people. I'm much more interested in. So yeah,
1: you can show Yukon connections.
0: Yeah, it could. Yeah,
1: no,
0: yeah.
1: No, no, well, no.
0: Yeah, there's probably somebody doing U Connect something.
1: Oh, yeah, that's right. Okay,
0: there probably is. Yeah, so I probably get sued. Can't have that.
1: So you're in UConn. Like, you worked at the ski hill, then when?
0: No, I didn't work there. I was on ski patrol.
1: Okay.
0: Which is incredible because I'm a.

0: have no business being on ski patrol. I snowboard, but not very well. And one of the things you're supposed to do to really, you know, is you're supposed to be able to come down Chilkoot, which is the trail that goes right underneath the ski lift. And that's full of moguls, and it's the most challenging portion of Mount Sema, I think. But I would come down there fallen and with the cross on my back, and people on the ski lift would look down and, you know, they'd say, geez, that guy's going to save me. So I don't think I inspired much confidence in people. And I probably plateaued at how good I'm going to be at snowboarding. I make it down the hill, and once in a while I go over a little tiny jump.
1: Hey, there you go.
0: You know, like I'm like Napoleon Dynamite. I got air. Yeah. So, yeah. But I mean, Whitehorse is a place you can invent yourself. Like, I've been to choirs here. I learned how to do pottery on the pottery wheel. You know, at the Arts Underground, they have a thing there. Somebody helped me with learning how to do a bit of pottery.
1: And oh, nice.
0: Like, it's a place you can, well, look, this thing we get to do here. Yeah. I think you were saying, was it you telling me that in?
1: Well, yeah, but when I was in university, like this was like what, 2010, like well, obviously it depends what kind of music you want to play, right?
0: You want,
1: but like for me, I like, you know, like indie rock and stuff like that. It was like a right. 4-year wait list.
0: Yeah, to get to DJ thing.
1: Obviously, if I want to do something else, it would have been quicker, but I know nothing, you know what I mean? Like,
0: right.
1: Not know nothing, but it was just like, that's not what I wanted to do, right? So I just like, and then right, I remember for me, I saw like a bumper sticker up here. I'm like, oh my, there's like radio. And so as soon as I saw that, I came here and volunteered.
0: Really? Oh, yeah. So So do you try it at that university you were going to?
1: They said that. I'm just like, yeah.
0: Is that right, eh?
1: No, because I had a friend, he did a show. It was like every, like, I think Wednesday at 2 o'clock in the morning. So he'd go to take his car down, do that hour, then drive back home at 2 a.m.
0: Wow. So you have a friend that writes for the Exclaim magazine, and you kind of work with that to decide what music to play, right?
1: He just does like a, he's like a art, like a music, like I guess you'd call him music critic. He writes like reviews and stuff for
0: right.
1: records and stuff, but it's just that he just kind of adds his own way. What I play is just like whatever.
0: You play whatever. Okay. You don't use whatever he's doing. No. So I was curious if you were ever

0: It always had like a, I always had like that wall in front of me. Like, oh no, I got to write this, like write a paper or write something.
1: Oh, okay. And it turns you off. Yeah, like, yeah. Okay. Oh, interesting. Yeah. Yeah. Yeah. No. What else can I tell you about?
0: Well, you said you like you create some of your own. Like it says here.
1: Oh
0: like,
1: yeah.
0: You like writing your own songs and stuff like that.
1: That's been huge for me. Maybe as huge as the How to Make Friends and Influence People book, because I like historical songs, so I wrote a song, and they're not great songs, they're okay, but they're more poem song,
0: like on guitar.
1: I've perform them as poems, okay. And they come across better as poems than they do. And then they have this kind of rhythm to them too when I do them as a poem. But I don't like to tell people what they should do and shouldn't do, but it's been a really good way to work through a lot of things. And if you study history, like I did a song about Sophie Smith, and there's a place outside of Skagway called Liarsville that I'm just enthralled with. And I'm enthralled with the whole Soapy Smith thing. But Liarsville really interests me. It's the only real Liarsville in the world. And it's where the reporters would go to tell lies, that's the name, about the gold rush. And that did two things. It brought people to Skagway, which was good for Skagway businesses. Yeah, yeah. And it also sold newspapers, of course, because you can make big lies about stuff. Oh. So yeah, when I did that, I kind of went, oh, well, this really, the world's not that much different than it was back then. You know, there's still all kinds of people lying about all kinds of stuff now. Yeah, yeah. Yeah, so I find the more I study history, the more I see it repeating itself, and the more I kind of see through a lot of things that are kind of going on right now. So it's helpful from that perspective. I did another song about Nietzsche, which was, in my mind, Nietzsche was just a guy who was saying, and as this sounds like, I'll get some flack probably for this overly simplistic, but he was just saying, do the best you can, you know? And that's where you got the Uberman, which turned into the Superman, when then Hitler got a hold of that and he decided to make all Supermen. And, you know, and then he became like, pretty awful human being and all that stuff. But that was not Nietzsche's original intent. His original intent was to promote being the best you can be. And so that was kind of a neat song, because after you do that song, you kind of embrace that idea a little bit, you know? So another one about Oscar Wilde, that was really interesting.
0: How many songs do you think you've written?
1: Oh, five, maybe, I don't know, seven or eight or so.
0: Oh, that's not bad.
1: Yeah, and I another one, tribute to Joni Mitchell, who really helped me, like when I was having a lot of problems when I was young. She wrote a song called Trouble Child that I really, really resonated. It's about a kid who had no personality, basically, who just kind of keeps changing faces. You know, he can't stop it. So it felt like she really understood me. So I wrote kind of a thank you letter to Joni Mitchell, like in a song sort of thing. Yeah. Just fun, and it's a therapy of sorts too, writing.
0: Yeah,
1: I think, and
0: I like putting things to paper, right? Like if I'm like,
1: oh yeah,
0: like I like writing like my notes on paper, or like even like I guess kind of like even journaling, right? Like I try doing it on a computer. It has to be like, for me, pen to paper.
1: Okay,
0: or paper to pen. Yeah.
1: So you do some journaling.
0: Oh yeah, I write down ideas, or like, you know, like make. Kind of like, you know, hey, what are my to-do list for the day? Or,
1: okay.
0: Or like, what do I want to do when I go home at night?
1: Okay.
0: Blah, blah, blah, right? So.
1: All right.
0: And then just, because before, like, I think like I said, being inward, I didn't really express myself that much, right? And then like,
1: right.
0: Like I'd like, you know, doodle, or like, I was like the funny guy, right? But it was just like being able to write stuff out, like actually write your ideas on paper, that was pretty big.
1: Yeah, yeah, yeah.
0: And that's only been kind of like in the last couple of years for me.
1: Is that right, eh?
0: Yeah, oh, yeah.
1: Well, maybe you will get to that.
0: Yeah, you never know.
1: I don't know. I just think. Do you find music therapeutic for yourself?
0: You
1: use it as a, okay. So I could see you writing something. You know how you really feel about some of this stuff, but
0: my grammar's poor.
1: Is it?
0: Oh yeah, like.
1: Oh okay.
0: Like because I don't think like, obviously I know periods and stuff. Like when I write, I keep it very simple, so I don't have to worry about like a lot of like the. Periods and all that stuff, and like,
1: right.
0: And then I kind of get stuff wrong, so it's just like a very, I write them very simple and very like to the point.
1: But that can be good,

0: You know, that can be good too. Anyway, I'm trying to get away from that sort of should stuff.
1: Yeah. Like it says here, like, yo, like, have you any haikus you can give us?
0: Oh, yeah, I did one that all the kids seemed to like it. We performed it at Arts in the Park. It was, let's see, how's it go? Monster truck, 66-inch tires, and a dream catcher. The kids really like that one, right? I like haikus. You can do all kinds of things with them. You can make them a little bit funny. That's another thing I always, that's helped me a lot with learning how to write a little bit. And
1: that's also simple too, right? Like,
0: yep. Yeah. You try to put a little twist in there, and I think they're a lot like song lyrics in a way. Like if you can get a nice lick, you know, and I think that's the same thing with a haiku. You kind of look for these little similar kind of little neat little ideas.
1: Have you ever tried recording any of your songs?
0: Oh yeah, I got them on YouTube. Yeah, you can go to Zipkeen 8339 and on YouTube, and you'll see some of my YouTube videos.
1: Yeah, repeat that one more time.
0: Zipkeen 8339.
1: Is it what you say? Like, just actually spell it out.
0: Z I p k e e n.
1: Oh, Keen. I thought you said okay.
0: Okay, 8339. Yeah, Zipkeen 8339.
1: Yeah, for some, I thought you said Zip King.
0: Oh yeah. Okay. Well, I probably got my New Brunswick slur on.
1: No, that's just
0: yeah.
1: No, as I was telling you before, I got addicted to drinking iced coffees and like.
0: Oh yeah,
1: I'm
0: yeah.
1: Trying to cut
0: yeah.
1: back, and I'm just wiped out right now.
0: Oh, you did pretty good. We're doing pretty good. We should. I'm talking to Daniel Duguay, and this is Sea Juice, and we're very, very lucky. To have this radio station and get to have these types of conversations. I think we're kind of getting close to the end of our time.
1: I went by
0: think.
1: Quick.
0: Yeah. It was really fun. We should do it again.
1: I'm always down.
0: All right. So with that, we'll say goodbye and allow a bit of room for the next show to get started. Thank you very much for listening.
1: Yeah, right on. Take care, you guys.

0: To be tame as a pain. Hey, this is Ryan McNally, and you're listening to 92.5 CJUC.
1: Folk and country time. Folk and country time.
2: Wow. It's Wednesday.
1: Yeah, it's Wednesday. It's a cold day in July.
2: This is Kelsey's favorite thing in the world is cold days in July.
1: No, it's not. But
2: oh, okay.
1: Yeah. It's there's a lot of other things better than cold days in July.
2: True. But yeah, you're listening to Folk and Country Time. It's Shrag and Kelsey. So
1: yeah,
2: here you go. Kelsey's gonna kick us off with her first song. I think it's called.
1: It's called Cold Day in July. It's kind of a sad song, but it's from the Chicks. God.
2: We're gonna get you guys all depressed, and then we'll try to.
1: Well, it's already kind of depressing out there. I don't know.
2: If you're depressed, I guess if the weather's kind of depressing, that's probably a time where I'm like, you know what, I'm okay to be depressed.
1: I feel like I gotta take vitamin D again.
2: I know. I think you should. Yeah. We gotta like replenish ourselves because it's coming. It's gonna come fast.
1: Taking vitamin D in July, but that's how we roll now.
2: That's how the old cookie crumbles.
1: All right, this is Cold Day in July by the Chicks.

0: And that was Cold Day in July by the Chicks.
1: What do you think it's about?
0: It's about getting dumped in July, it sounds like.
1: Oh, really? I honestly wasn't listening. Okay. What do you think that's about? Is it cold?
0: Yeah, it's called Cold Day in July, and today felt kind of cold, so I thought that was pretty, that's it. That's why I played it.
1: Okay, hopefully you didn't get dumped as well.
0: No, I didn't.
1: I was thinking it would be fun sometime, not to dump each other, but just to like do like a breakup themed show sometime, where it's just like, just heartbreak, whatever that is, you know? Like,
0: well, there's a lot of country songs heartbreak, like most of them probably.
1: Yeah, like pretty much every song is either, oh man,
0: being in love or being heartbroken.
1: There's one song, I'm going to see if I can find it, but it's, I listened to it on record. I like got the vinyl from, I don't remember where I got it from. I might have actually got it when CJUC had their like record sale like last year. I don't know. I was like, I don't know what, basically we inherited a bunch of my my husband's like dad's and his grandpa's records, but they're all like rock and stuff, and like they're like fantastic, like we got so lucky. But there's also like, I don't want to listen to rock like all the time, you know, if it's like a rainy day like this, maybe I want to listen to something kind of a bit more country.
0: Mm-hmm.
1: So I was just like, I'm just gonna get this random record, so I'm gonna try to figure out what that guy's name was. I don't even honestly know, but I'm gonna try to find it, because that one song was just, when you're talking about heartbreak, it's just it's a very like, I was like, is this song real? Like, this is a classic, like. Anyways.
0: Yeah. I don't know. Heartbreak and love. That's where most of the...
1: Yeah, exactly.
0: Most genres, actually. Not just country.
1: But yeah, exactly.
0: I don't know. Don't Except for rock. They just sing about rock and...
1: Rock and roll?
0: Yeah, I want to rock and I'm...
1: I want to rock! Rock! You just sing about rock.
0: Yeah. But anyway, you had a song in mind, eh?
1: Yeah, I did. And I actually want to change. Is that okay?
0: Yeah.
1: Okay. Yeah. Just because I love the song. I love Zach Bryan. So I want to play Quittin' Time by him. Because, I mean, we're done. We're done work for the day. So I think it's just a fun song. And it's really so catchy.
0: It's called Quittin' Time.
1: Quittin' Time. No G.
0: Okay. Quittin'. Like Quittin'.
1: Quittin'.
0: Got it.
1: Yeah.
0: All right. This is Quittin' Time by Zach Bryan.

0: And that was Quitting Time by Zach Bryan.
1: Zach Bryan.
0: Should I say the song title? And
1: I don't know. Yeah, what's our plan here? We're changing things up. Kelsey's got the music going. And because last time she was doing like everything because I was on the other side of the table. Yeah, so anyway, so we're just trying to find what works, you know?
0: The rhythm. So if I say that was Quitting Time.
1: And I'll say by Zach Bryan.
0: So I just have
1: to make sure I listen to who the artists are.
0: Yeah.
1: Perfect. Well, I did request that. So hopefully I know who it is.
0: And if you're just tuning in, this is CJUC. This is 92.5. This is Folk and Country Time with Shreg and Kelsey.
1: This is everything you ever wanted on a Wednesday afternoon. Afternoon? No. Evening?
0: Evening.
1: When does evening start?
0: Afternoon.
1: What?
0: Or, I don't know.
1: Like, what time? Like, if I said, hey, want to hang out this evening, what time would you, like, anticipate?
0: I would think after 5.
1: You think, like, yeah, okay. I feel like five is like officially.
0: I think it would be like dinner time when you imagine, like, you won't eat dinner at 4 p.m. You might eat it at 5.
1: Mm-hmm.
0: And that's the beginning of the evening.
1: Beginning. It's when it all begins. What's your favorite time of day, Kelsey?
0: I don't know. I like waking up and having a long morning before work. Like, I don't like waking up and going right to work right away. Like, I like the drinking coffee and chilling in the morning.
1: How long before you leave?
0: To be honest, I like 2 hours. Sounds
1: Holy
0: like a long time,
1: man.
0: But
1: what time you wake up at then?
0: Sometimes 5 or 6. Damn. You leave at 8. Yeah.
1: Damn.
0: I do a little bit of garden watering, but yeah, I don't know. Nice. I just like freaking sitting in a chair and drinking coffee for an hour. I don't know. Oh, my dad's kind of the same way. Like, he'd milk cows at 7 or whatever, but you would wake up at like 5. And I never understood why. I'm like, why are you waking up so freaking early? Mm-hmm. But now that I'm older, I do the exact same thing. But
1: do you fall asleep early then too?
0: No, I just don't sleep that much.
1: Like, how much sleep do you get per night?
0: I don't know. It depends on the night.
1: Damn.
0: But summertime with all the daylight, I don't have good curtains. And I always say, oh, yeah, I got to get curtains. And I never do. And then I sleep like shit. But lately it's been cloudy. So, yeah.
1: You can actually wind down a bit earlier. Yeah. You can actually start winding down at like 8 or something if you need to.
0: Yeah. But no, I like a long morning. I don't know. It's cool.
1: Yeah.
0: Yeah.
1: No, I agree. I just find that my dog wakes me up. I used to get better at like in the morning. I would just wake up. And just like, okay, my alarm goes off and boom, I'm up. Like when I was in like high school and stuff, I had no problem waking up. But now like, I feel like it's just, life is just dragging. Well, not dragging on, but just like, oh, I just want to keep actually pressing snooze on my wristwatch is like,
0: oh yeah,
1: it vibrates. So it like wakes me up. And then I think that's, I don't know. I think I'm like almost pressing snooze without realizing it. And,
0: You're pressing snooze while you're snoozing.
1: Yeah, exactly. I'm just like dreaming, like, bzz, okay. And I just
0: whatever.
1: Like, I'm like, yeah, I got this thing. I feel like I gotta like change my alarms up, but I used to, I don't know. I'm like a morning person and a nighttime person simultaneously.
0: That's cool. There's not that many people that are both. Usually it's like, are you morning or night person? Yeah. I'd say I'm a morning person.
1: I think I'm more morning than night. I used to be more night than morning, but then now I just like the morning.
0: Yeah.
1: It's just so chill.
0: Wake up early.
1: Yeah. I just like watch. There's a while there where I was like watering my grass because I was like reseeded it. And I'm sitting there in the morning, just every morning, like even just 20 minutes sitting on the front porch, watering my grass with my coffee and my like book. Like, I feel so, this is it. I made it.
0: Yeah. My dad used to walk because he does the same shit as me, like wake up early and then take forever and then go to work, like kind of deal. Like we'd rather wake up 2 hours before than 30 minutes or something.
1: I should try doing that.
0: Wow. Yeah, I don't know. But anyway, he would watch the freaking, you know, the weather network where they repeat the same shit every 10 minutes. God, he'd watch it for like an hour and I've never.
1: I don't understand.
0: I don't know if he's just staring out at space.
1: He's like meditating. And
0: I never got that.
1: There's comfort in it.
0: I don't know.
1: There's comfort in knowing.
0: It's like maybe they'll change in the next 30 minutes. I don't know.
1: It actually went down a degree.
0: Yeah.
1: That's like the big thing of his day.
0: Yeah, I don't know, but
1: I think he's onto something though. Just like the simplicity of life and like
0: sitting in the lazy boy chair.
1: Oh yeah, those are so expensive though.
0: Are they?
1: And I looked at them. I was like, oh, maybe I'll get one. You know, me and Riley don't really want kids, so we're like, oh, you know, I think we can just get some lazy boys.
0: Instead of kids, we get some lazy boys.
1: Ditch the couch, get a couple lazy boys.
0: Ditch the actual boys, get a lazy boy.
1: Yeah, exactly. My boy's too productive. I want to get a lazy boy.
0: Yeah.
1: Oh, man. But yeah, they're like pretty expensive. They're like definitely over $1,000.
0: Oh,
1: like
0: for a freaking chair,
1: like $2,000. I don't know, for like, I'm like, it's a freaking.
0: To sit.
1: That's like a recliner. I'm like, man, that'd be so sweet though.
0: You have to pay a grand to sit comfortably in a chair that.
1: Oh yeah.
0: That's kind of weird, eh?
1: Yeah. Weird,
0: we do weird things.
1: We
0: can spend money on.
1: We can do weird things.
0: But yeah, I guess our other host here, Meg, is in Alberta where she grew up, visiting family.
1: Shout out, Meg, if you're listening. I don't think you are, but.
0: But she's from Calgary, and the Calgary Stampede's on, so I thought it'd be appropriate to play a little rodeo song.
1: Yeehaw!
0: Since we're folk and country time or whatever, but.
1: Or whatever.
0: Have you ever been to the Stampede?
1: No, I honestly didn't really know what it was all about. I mean, like, I know what it's all about, but I, like, didn't really realize how big it is. But now there's someone who I have on Facebook. They're there right now. Like, so I just, like, see their story. I'm like, oh, it's actually, like, pretty. I think it'd be, like, great in theory, but I think I'd be really overstimulated.
0: It's a lot of freaking people, it seems like.
1: It's, like, so. I think especially after COVID, just, like, I don't know how I'd function with that many people. Like, our little, like, white, like, our Lady Peace concert last year, like, that was sweet, but it was also outdoors. I'm like, hey, sweet. Yeah, like, yeah. Tom Cochran, like, those
0: it was
1: are
0: one night,
1: our
0: too.
1: Big event. Exactly.
0: No, actually, it wasn't even a night. It ended at, like,
1: how long is
0: five
1: the Stampede?
0: Or I think it's multiple days. I don't know much about it, but, yeah, it's, like, that's a lot of freaking people, though, eh? Like,
1: yeah.
0: I think I would like to go for, like, a day just to see what it's like. And Alanis Morissette was supposed to play.
1: Oh, that's fun.
0: So that's cool.
1: Wow. Yeah, I'd like to check it. I'd like to check it out, or, like, you know, if a good band's playing, I'd be down to, like, try it.
0: Just to see what it's like.
1: Just experience. You, me, and Meg should go.
0: And you see a lot of different people, and you're like, whoa, like, I don't know.
1: Well, it's like, cool. Yeah.
0: Wearing cowboy hats and shit. And
1: yeah.
0: Cowboy boots.
1: I don't have a cowboy hat or boots, so I could finally get a little something. We could, like, we could make special ones with, say, folk and country time. We could, like, embroider it on.
0: Yeah.
1: Anyways, yeah, maybe next
0: that's
1: year.
0: That's a pretty good idea.
1: Let's think. Let's talk through this. Meg, if you're listening, we got a trip planned.
0: Yeah.
1: Get saving.
0: So, so I thought, in spirit of the Calgary Stampede, I got a song here. I never actually listened to it, but I just typed in Cor Blund and the song came up called Cowboy Scale to 1 to 10. Let's listen to it.
1: Let's do it.
2: Was a way to rate a man on a cowboy scale of 1 to 10, kind of like you would a woman or a chili pepper. A 1 ain't hot, but a 10 will stop your ticker. Mm-hmm. It'd be based on courage and attitude, and not the band on the hat or the bling on the boot, and less about the out and more about the within on this cowboy scale of 1 to 10. Now take the pretty boy over at the bar, for example. His resistol's huge and his BS is ample, but I got a feeling he's never stepped in none, and on a cowboy scale, that puts him down around a 1. Now the guy in the ball cap, the t-shirt and dirty old jeans, got a dozen gold buckles that you'll probably never see, because he really don't give a damn what you think he is on your cowboy scale of 1 to 10.

0: Ladies and gentlemen, my friends Dale Brisby and Mr. Cord Lund are here to give you a cowboy education. You ready, boys?
1: Yes, sir.
0: Tell them about it, old son.
1: Now, the cowgirls, boys, they're the ones who know the real deal from old Ricky Rodeo. Because let me tell you, fellas, till they see you ride, they'll never give you more than a four, maybe five. Now, not all cowboys

0: got one more cowboy on here that knows a thing or two about it. Ladies and gentlemen, say hello to Mr. Ned Ledoux. Come on, cowboy.
1: So if you ever took a big old dip of Copenhagen, started barroom brawls, or just participated, no, a quarter horse can't be started with a coin. You ain't quite there yet, boys, but you're getting warm.
0: Ladies and gentlemen, our brother, Mr. Red Steagall.
2: I've been around some, and I'd like to say, if you really want to know who's the real John Wayne, well, that's the folks who serve and protect this great land. And on the cowboy scale, that's a top drawer 10.
0: Let's go find the beer cooler, boys. What you say?
3: Yes, sir.
0: Ned, give me some of that Copenhagen, would you?
1: Here you go, Cody. Don't eat it all.
4: All right. That was Cowboy Scale 1 to 10. And speaking of the devil, we have our someone special on the line here who's calling.
5: Some feedback. Do you guys want to turn the radio off?
6: There we go.
5: There you go. Oh, I almost hung up on you, Max. Whoops.
4: Anyway, who do we have on the line here?
5: Who are you?
6: Explain yourself.
4: You have the tallest caller. Oh, yeah, tallest caller and our third host here.
6: A.K.A. Tim. Some people know me as Tim. Yeah.
4: Well, yeah, you're one of the most frequent callers. You've been around for the whole time.
5: We can't get rid of you.
4: And you've been the tallest old man.
5: You've been so tall.
6: I've been kicking around for a little while, you know.
4: Kicking around with your big legs. Tall legs.
5: Tall legs. Long torso. We call them long torso. Tall torso, Tim.
6: It's a long. It's a very long kick, you know. You really.
4: Yeah.
5: Elongated torso.
4: Yeah.
5: I mean,
6: I'm picturing, like, you know, when you're a kid and you, like, start kicking your legs. And the person's like, I'm just going to kick, and if you get in my way, I'm going to kick you.
4: Oh, yeah, yeah,
6: I always won that.
4: You probably kicked a few kids at once with those legs. You don't kick one, you kick them all.
5: You get them all in one shot.
6: Yep.
5: Jeez.
4: Yeah, the life of the tallest caller over here.
5: Man.
4: We hear a little little Rosie in the background there.
6: Yeah, I got a little Rosie. She's starting to get a little fussy.
4: Oh, okay. She's like, yeah, hurry up and request your song or hang up the phone, or what?
5: She's scared of fame.
6: She's like, enough talking, more music.
4: Yeah.
6: Come on.
4: Yeah,
5: true.
4: Yeah, fair enough.
5: Her and everybody else.
4: Yeah, I'm sure
6: on,
4: everyone,
5: everyone's like,
4: all
5: just
4: of our
5: shut
4: tens
5: up
4: of listeners are thinking the same
6: yeah
4: thing.
6: Yeah, she wants to dance in the living room is what she wants. I was thinking Alberta Bound.
4: Oh, classic.
5: Nice.
4: By who? There's
6: since
4: a couple versions.
6: Since we're in Alberta, we might as well.
4: There's Alberta Bound by Paul Brand, or there's Alberta Bound by Gordon Lightfoot. What would you like?
6: Brand.
4: Paul Brand? Okay. Sounds
6: yeah,
4: good.
6: Yeah, Paul Brand.
4: All right. Well, play your song for you, tallest caller, and thanks for calling in again.
6: Thank you.
4: Okay, have a good day.
6: Will do.
5: Bye.

0: And that was Alberta Bound by Paul Brandt. Doesn't that make you just want to get in your car and drive to Alberta?
1: Oh, man. I wish I was in Alberta right now.
0: I wish I was Alberta Bound. I don't, see, he wants to be Alberta Bound, but he never says, yo, I'm...
1: I actually want to be in Alberta.
0: I want to be in Alberta. Because he said he wants to be Alberta to Alberta Bound until he dies. But he doesn't say, like, I want to go there and then stay there. Forever.
1: He just wants to be driving to it.
0: It's like he likes to drive to it, but he's like, he just staying? I don't know.
1: He just likes driving the Alaska Highway. That's as soon as it hits Alberta.
0: He's like, okay, I like being Alberta bound, but I don't know if I like being in Alberta that much. That's what I got. Maybe.
1: Yeah,
0: I don't know.
1: I think so.
0: That's like the hidden meaning. Like, it's like a poem. Like, everyone thinks, oh, yeah, he just loves Alberta. I'm like, well, if he really loved Alberta...
1: Kelsey's got some serious, like, she's sorry, got, I'm like, she literally has her hands on her hips. Like, if he really loves Alberta,
0: why is he always Alberta bound? Not just,
1: oh my gosh,
0: maybe it means bound, like I'm bound to it, like I'm stuck to it. Because I thought a bound meant like you were going somewhere, like, oh, I'm headed to I'm Dawson City bound, or I'm Keno bound, or like,
1: I kind of see it as like you're heading there, but I also could see like while you're, I don't know, I would sometimes interpret it as like while you're there too, though, you're almost bound, like a boundary. You know, like a border.
0: Right. Yeah. But like your head. Yeah. I don't know.
1: I don't know. You're heading there. I don't know.
0: I'm thinking way too deep.
1: Does anybody know how this works? Does anybody know what this means? We say this. We don't know what we're saying.
0: But to me, I'm like, he's talking about driving there and be like, oh, yeah, I'm going to Alberta, heading there. And he's like, I'll be Alberta bound the day I die. But like,
1: yeah, he's like, never. Anyway. The guy's never actually even been to Alberta. Yeah.
0: he's from like BC's.
1: He like flies down to Mexico, starts heading up towards Alberta, but like he's not even, like he's in Tijuana driving to California. He's Alberta, technically you're Alberta
0: bound.
1: Yeah,
0: he's Alberta bound, but.
1: You could fly to Europe.
0: And he goes to the Alberta sign. He takes a little selfie with the Alberta sign that says like Rose Country. What does it say?
1: At Rose
0: the
1: Country.
0: Rose Country. And then he's like, all right, I was bound. Now I'm done my thing. And
1: yeah, it says Edmonton 600 kilometers that way. Don't worry about me.
0: But anyway.
1: Oh my gosh.
0: I don't know what you guys think of that, but.
1: I don't know.
0: If, what's the phone number to call in?
1: Oh, right. Yeah. What is the phone number? This mic is very, okay. 867-457-2582. 457-CJUC. And you can call in, or you can join the chat on the interwebs. 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
0: or what?
1: I don't know. Sometimes I wonder, like, why do we use what, you know?
0: .com is like, more, is it it's American?
1: More, it's like more like neutral, it feels like, but it's also more American.
0: When I was in Australia, I was using .au.
1: Right. But then if it's like, if it's a Canadian.
0: And when you say CA.
1: Yeah. So why would CJUC be .com?
0: I don't know, man. I don't know how
1: communication,
0: how that stuff works.
1: Anyway,
0: can hardly, run a radio show. I don't know what's .com.
1: I think we deserve.
0: What's .com even mean?
1: What does Alberta bound mean? Yeah. What is .com? What does .com stand for?
0: Communication or computer?
1: CA is. Canada
0: they say AU,
1: right? But then what would com actually, computer,
0: I don't know, man,
1: computer operating machine. I think that makes the most sense. It's gotta be,
0: because .com has been around for a long time, since the internet, like people were typing in .com while using LimeWire and all that shit. And MySpace. So .com has been around, like, it's the OG. Whole time, I think.
1: That's why I feel like it's like
0: .org, though. What? That's a whole other thing.
1: I think you have to be like an organization to have it. .org.
0: I don't know.
1: Like wildlife, save the penguins .org could be.
0: Maybe it's more of like a, I don't know. I have no idea. .org. Yeah, I don't know. Anyway, if you know, call in.
1: Anyways, yeah, call in.
0: Text us. Or
1: join the chat, or just someone for the love of God, just tell us.
0: If you're listening and you know us, you can send me a text.
1: Please, someone tell us.
0: I guess we could just use the actual internet to figure it out.
1: We could.
0: Go on google.com and be like, what's the .com?
1: Should I do it right now?
0: Sure.
1: Okay, let's see it. Okay. Commercial. The .com in a website stands for commercial. It was introduced in 1985 as one of the first domains. Boom. Shout out to Kelsey.
0: Yeah.
1: 1985 seems oddly, I mean, obviously that was like early internet. It's very different. But
0: 85?
1: Like, 1985 seems super early for the internet.
0: I thought it was later, but yeah. I don't remember internet when I was really young.
1: It's probably like those like way back when, like very, very first.
0: Yeah, like it was like, yeah.
1: How anyway. I wonder how long after the internet, or sorry, how long after like creating the computer they created the internet. I don't understand what internet even is. Like, how does this all work? Like, I don't even know.
0: I don't know.
1: How does the cloud work?
0: This, I saw this meme and it was like, you know, don't put me in the future. Like, say you got sent to the future, like 50, 60, whatever. In the past. Sorry, they send you to the past and they're like, yo, how do you like, so what's the future like? Oh, so God. So you're like, yeah, we have internet. And then they're like, okay, what is it? And you're like, I don't even know, man.
1: How do you explain?
0: I don't even know how to explain. They're like, so you use, what's a phone? And you're like, oh, it's a thing you talk to people on somehow.
1: Yeah.
0: It uses satellites in the space and it connects. And oh, you, my gosh. Anyway, I would like.
1: Yeah, exactly. How do you explain? Even yesterday, I was meeting with a client. So I work with people that are like elderly generally. And one of them has, well, a lot of them have dementia. But I was talking to someone who has dementia. I was explaining. I was like, hey, are you cool if I like email your daughter? And she's just like, when are you going to see her? I'm like, well, I would just send her a message like on. She's like, she's not going to pick up. I'm like, okay, no, I'm just going to like send her a message. So then when she's able to get it, she will receive it. And I'm like, for me, it's just so calm. Like, oh yeah, email. But I'm like, oh, this person probably doesn't really understand like what I'm talking about.
0: But you can be like, yo, it's like having a letter in the mailbox. Like it might sit in the mailbox for a while, but yeah, she'll get to it.
1: It's like a letter in the mailbox, but it's not physical.
0: Yeah.
1: And it exists, but it also kind of doesn't.
0: Same kind of thing, but
1: it's like a letter in the mailbox, but you don't have the key. I'm losing my key constantly.
0: You have the passcode on your phone.
1: Yeah. Anyways, shit. I was just, and I'm like sitting, I'm like, oh, like email. Like I didn't even think, I'm like, I don't even know how to even describe what's going on in general. Also, FYI, I watched Toy Story 5.
0: Whoa.
1: Would recommend.
0: Is that?
1: I liked it.
0: 2026? Like it just came out?
1: Just came out, yeah. Fucking it's in theaters right now. Watched it in the theater, so I felt really.
0: Did you cry? Like, oh, was my it gosh. Like Toy Story 3?
1: I don't remember. I honestly don't remember, like.
0: I remember Toy Story 3 was the emotional one. Like, a lot of people cried. I don't remember why, yeah. But.
1: I feel like I cry for all of them because I just, like. This one is like the kid was, you know, the kid got a tablet and it's just like you can see that they're changing because the technology and just like, oh man, I guess some days I feel like hopeless for like how technology is going. Like I think there's like we hit a certain point where it was like, this is helpful, this is great, and then it got to a certain point now where like I think we've gone too far. Like, stop with these AI posts. I saw your like your AI poster like meme. It's like we need to like just draw something. Like, just, I don't know, draw something with a marker and hang it up. I'd rather see that than see all this AI
0: when
1: slop.
0: When I see an AI poster, I don't even read it. I go, oh. And then it does the opposite of what it's supposed to do. Same. Like, it's supposed to advertise and, like, promote. And I literally look at it and I go, I probably would have gotten your event. Now I don't want to.
1: Same.
0: So, like, just so you folks know, all the listeners listening, if you post an AI poster, there's a lot of people that are, like, I'm not the only one.
1: No, I think it's pretty.
0: There's a lot of people that are like, you know what? You seem kind of lame now.
1: Yeah, definitely. Boycott your business. I mean, they just like, they also just don't look good. And they have so much information on the poster.
0: Yeah. It's
1: like, it's overwhelming. And it's just like, you can just tell it's AI because it's like just the way it looks. Like, it's just like, I don't know.
0: Yeah. And there's a lot of controversy because it's like AI is basically like taking information and creating something, right? So all that art that they're using is like basically like old, like they're taking art and generating something, right? Mm-hmm. So they're like taking someone else's.
1: Yeah, plagiarism.
0: Yeah, it kind of is, isn't it? Like,
1: I think so. Yeah, because it's all
0: but
1: they know is
0: they're creating crap, but whatever.
1: You're creating. It's like the equivalent, like a slop. Like, you're just taking a bunch of leftovers in the fridge and you're just tossing shit together.
0: No, it's worse.
1: But it's not good. It's
0: remember
1: moldy.
0: When, like, McDonald's got in shit because everyone's like, you put makeup on your food and you're like, you take, like, super professional photos and, like, the burgers don't even look like this.
1: Oh, man.
0: And everyone's like, yeah, your burgers don't even look like that. And then we kind of, like, chilled out about it. And then we're like, all right, this is, I guess. I don't know. I find it worse when restaurants use AI.
1: Oh, yeah.
0: It's like, your food don't look like this.
1: No.
0: There's like, anyway, I won't say specifically where in the Yukon. I don't want to chirp too hard, but there was a place in the Yukon that advertised food, and it was from a small town, and I'm like, there's no way your poutine looks like that.
1: Yeah.
0: You know? Anyway. Yeah. But yeah.
1: No, it's a really, I don't know. It's sad. And one of my friends is like, I'm pretty sure she's like a food photographer too. So I'm like, oh, that's just like, it's just like, I don't know. You're losing so much.
0: Yeah. Yeah.
1: You're just like, you're losing so many like areas for like, for what? Like, are you so busy that you're doing this? Or even like, you know, anytime I have used AI, like it takes you so long to get the prompt in and you have to fix this and fix that. Like, it's like, it would have just been faster just do it myself.
0: Yeah,
1: in the end, you know,
0: especially when you live in a community like Whitehorse where there's a lot of freaking artists,
1: mm-hmm. talented people.
0: Like, I know like 10 people that could draw me a poster if I needed. Like,
1: yeah,
0: a pay, like even
1: yeah.
0: Hey, I need a poster for whatever. I don't know.
1: Yeah, there's people. I even saw some too that like people are. I think my algorithm, another evil, another thing that knows me too well. The algorithm, like, it knows that I hate AI slop now. So now it's like I'm getting all these like random, I don't really know if you're getting this too, where it's like people's actual like accounts. It's not just like a public or whatever, or like a like an influencer or something, but it's like an actual person's account. Their post shows up on my like feed now. But anyway, someone just like I think maybe they were in a group though, but they made a post. They're like, they're like, for $5 I will make a poster for you, like any poster, I will make a poster for you, like just like, just because they just want to keep that art alive. Mm-hmm. Or they're like, here's a template of a poster you could use, and it's like the name, the date, this, and it's just like, just take this template, we just want to see like literally anything but that. And like today I was visiting a client, and like they showed me this poster, this like little sheet from like they used to be in like in theater way back when, and it's like this literally like just this like type, like it was just on a typewriter. It was just like, it was like in written in Sharpie. It was like, come to this event, and then it's like the date and time, it's this much money, blah blah blah, like that's all just like on a typewriter, and then you just like write the rest by hand. And that was like what was like placed around the town for this event. I'm like, man, that's so cool, like just keep it simple.
0: Yeah, I don't know, the AI posters look like crap.
1: They look bad.
0: Moral of the story doesn't look good. It makes me, when I see it, I just keep scrolling.
1: Yeah, same.
0: And I go, eh.
1: I should start like replying angry face to all of them. Like there's been some local businesses I see that I'm like, I kind of want to just be like, hey, what are you doing? Like just take the time. Like, if, I mean, I know everyone's trying their hardest and this and that, like obviously we're chirping pretty hard, but I feel like within good reason, like do we really need the robots taken over? Like let's not replace human experiences and like art, like.
0: Especially if you own a, for me, if you're showcasing an art, like, oh, your music or something, and then you use AI, be like, yeah, I'm performing here. It's like, so you're an artist, but I don't know.
1: Yeah, exactly.
0: Or whenever they're like promoting a restaurant with food.
1: Yeah.
0: And the food is like so friggin' fake looking. And I'm like.
1: Yeah. If you're like a roofing company, I don't care as much. I'm still not excited, but like.
0: Yeah.
1: A restaurant or like an actual event.
0: Yeah. And it's like, hey, I know your food doesn't look like that. So it's like, am I going to go? Like, for sure, I'm going to go and it's not going to look anything like that or whatever. So
1: like, do I even bother?
0: Yeah.
1: Also, I feel like I lose respect for people, like the business. I try not to. I try to be like open minded, but then I get certain things. I'm like, no, it like looks, it just looks bad. And you're, I don't know.
0: Yeah. Yeah. And like, you used to be in our, it's like the thing was like, companies using people like real humans that were like abnormal, like really really thin or like all have the same body types, mm-hmm. and whatever, and use them as like modeling clothing,
1: mm-hmm.
0: and now it's gonna be like AI people.
1: Yeah, I think I've seen it
0: not
1: already.
0: Even people wearing clothing. I don't know, it's like it's not getting better for that thing either, like
1: exactly.
0: Anyway,
1: yeah, I don't know, man. There's a time and place to cut corners, and I just feel like there's like, I don't know. That's what I love about the Yukon is I just love that it just feels like we're kind of like a few steps back in like the best way. Like it's just like we're not as advanced in technology. We're not this, we're not that. Like even the other day, like my friend from Toronto was visiting. She kept complaining about the internet, and I'm like, well, that's just what it is. Like I don't really care. Day to day, I'm fine. There's obviously some days where I'm like, okay, it would be nice to like not have a call drop as I'm in the middle of the call just because I'm standing in a certain room in my house. But like, aside from that, whatever, you know, it's a part of the charm. So I hope you keep it. And sorry for ranting.
0: No, it's a good rant. Freaking tired of the crap.
1: Yeah. So anyway. Don't make AI slop.
0: Yeah, if just you're a business owner and you use AI, there's a lot of people that are going to be like, ugh.
1: And I want to comment that I'm not coming to your event, but no one cares about me.
0: But I don't want to, yeah, I don't, like, I don't want to be posting like that.
1: Yeah, I don't want to stir shit on the internet, yeah. But I also don't want to come to your event, and I probably won't.
0: Yeah.
1: I already haven't. There's been a couple things I've seen. I'm like, nah.
0: Or a restaurant. Just like, God.
1: Yeah. Take a photo. Even a photo on your phone. Like, I've taken photos of my food the last, like, week, and, like, they're actually, like, pretty good.
0: Yeah.
1: Just get some nice lighting.
0: And you're not blindsiding people. You're like, yo, this is what it is, okay? Yeah, exactly. If it looks good for you.
1: If it looks subpar, cool. I'm going to probably come. But if it looks like AI slob, I'm not going to come.
0: But you're going to show up and you're going to know that's what the food looks like. And you'll be like, cool. But if you have a super AI generated burger and then you go there and it's like the bun is different, the lettuce, the patties, everything's different, then you're like,
1: I'm going to come in and I'll be like, this is not what I ordered, and I'll like show the photo like this, and I'm gonna I'll demand a refund.
0: Yeah just like, yeah, no. That's a good way to do it. Be like, excuse me
1: this is not the same
0: your
1: color
0: flyer
1: bun.
0: Said
1: your flyer said there's a sale on this burger,
0: and they always make the portion sizes really big, and I'm like, no you're giving me like four fries, you're not giving me
1: no one's getting that many fries. Oh my god, okay, I guess we should play some music.
0: But I thought this song was appropriate for a conversation.
1: Yeah.
0: It's Online by Brad Paisley.
1: Perfect.
0: Because he's talking about, like, I'm so much cooler online.
1: Okay, sweet.

0: And that was online by Brad Paisley.
1: Wow.
0: It reminded me because Shrek and I, we were talking about all the freaking AI posters, and I thought all these people faking online.
1: It. Yeah.
0: Like they, with their posters and their...
1: And their fake slop. Your AI slop ain't fooling me.
0: But this song was like, I don't know, 2007 or something like that, and then it's still relevant today.
1: It's probably almost more relevant.
0: But that song, yeah, it's about a guy who's like one way, but online he's a lot cooler, whatever, so... kind of like me yeah you're a lot cooler
1: on the radio. I seem so cool and in real person.
0: Yeah, as soon as the dials turn down, it's
1: I'm like
0: different.
1: I'm yelling at Kelsey. Yeah, like, yeah, you sit over I want the next song.
0: yeah and miserable and anyway, but
1: it's so true. It's like, it's kind of funny back then, like the idea of like the catfishing was just so like talked about, whereas like I can't even imagine like just like the technology kids have access to. Kind of goes back to Toy Story again.
0: Yeah, everything goes back.
1: It all goes back to Toy Story. Basically, my whole life goes back to Toy Story. Probably in some ways, it kind of does. It's like where I'm at, but like, yeah, just like wow, and that's kind of, it must be kind of terrifying.

0: trying to be a, like, a parent of children with technology nowadays.
1: Yo, catfishing is like a whole other level now. You can, like,
0: I can't even, I would
1: AI catfishing.
0: I would for sure get catfished. I would end up having like an AI boyfriend by accident. Yeah.
1: But now the AI, now it's like, well, for me anyway, I know like some AI, it's hard to tell, but I find most AI, it's pretty obvious when it's AI right now, but it's only going to get,
0: I feel like it's only going to get, it's already gotten so much better for like humans. Cause like, I remember back in the day when it was like the hands were all messed up.
1: Oh yeah,
0: and they have like an like, you're like, oh, this is obviously AI or like something weird. Mm-hmm. You're like, oh, that I don't miss. I don't like. I kind of like that AI days. Those were kind of fun.
1: Mm-hmm.
0: Where we're like, oh, we're just dabbling. It's really like, what's this? Like, dabble. Why does it have six fingers?
1: Yeah,
0: that's funny. But like now we're like, hey, what is going on here?
1: Yeah, yeah. You can catfish. You can be like, yo, this is what I look like, and like you can really trick people now.
0: Wow, I would for sure. I would. Yeah, I'd probably get catfished easily. Jeez, okay.
1: Yeah,
0: I'd
1: watch yourself, people.
0: Yeah, I'd be like giving all
1: he's
0: my
1: like,
0: money.
1: He's like, meet me at the park, at Rotary Park, and you head there, and you're like, oh, where is he? And he's like, it's me. And you're like, what? And you're like, he's like, sorry, I used a little bit of AI. And you're like, a little bit.
0: Oh my gosh.
1: You're a completely different guy.
0: You do not look like you do in your photo.
1: Yeah.
0: That's what I think. That's what I think. Like, I think if you ever like, I don't know, I've been blessed and haven't had to use like an online dating profile, but I think if I was, I think I'd just have to put photos that are pretty like average photos.
1: Mm-hmm.
0: It's like maybe you get less bites, but
1: at least really
0: it's like
1: you.
0: It's like then I don't feel like, and then I show up and I look hotter than I actually am in the photo. Like that, it's usually the opposite, you know, where you're okay, you're too hot for that photo.
1: Yeah,
0: I don't know.
1: That'd
0: be cool.
1: I don't know.
0: That'd be cool.
1: Yeah, I don't know what to say about that, but
0: I don't know what to say about it anyway.
1: Anyway, catfishing is going, it's going to get pretty freaking crazy now anyway.
0: Do it
1: and
0: for
1: scamming
0: the birds,
1: too
0: do it for
1: and
0: the
1: all
0: bees.
1: That crap. Like,
0: oh man, it's crazy.
1: Yeah. I don't know. You used to get like a yacht. Remember the, like, the yacht?
0: Yeah, it's like,
1: you won a cruise.
0: You won an all-inclusive cruise. Just give us your social insurance number.
1: Now it's just going to like mimic your parents.
0: Yeah,
1: I
0: know.
1: And be like,
0: it's
1: hey,
0: so
1: Kelsey, like,
0: literally,
1: we're in a pickle. Do you got any cash? And I'll be like, oh, yeah, yeah. And then they're like, oh, yeah, that was AI. Oh, fuck. And then
0: yeah, exactly.
1: There's all my money. I don't know.
0: Yeah. Oh, man. Honestly.
1: And
0: use
1: my mom's voice and everything.
0: Yeah, this is why I feel like I'm like, okay, I feel kind of hopeless. But it's got to, like, that's why I think I kind of want to just disconnect. Like, I want to say, I think I want to go back to a flip phone, to be honest. It seems drastic, but also they have, like, modern flip phones that you can still do, like, this, like, the 4G, 5G, or at least 4G network.
1: Mm-hmm.
0: And, like, I don't know. As long as I can still connect and just, like, you can still get, like, Spotify or, like, there's, like, little things you can still add to it and, like, you can still access certain things. Because mm-hmm. it'd be really hard to just go from 100 mm-hmm. to zero, you know?
1: Mm-hmm.
0: But also, like, do I really need that convenience? Do I have to check my email while I'm out in public? Not really.
1: No, it's so addicting. You
0: know? It's like, I can't stop. Like, it's... And I feel like I've got a pretty good self-control for that things, but I'm still, like, I don't know. Or just, like, in general, you know, you're around people and you're, like, having a conversation and then they just, like, stop midway and they're on their phone. Like, man, what a crappy feeling that is.
1: Yeah,
0: so
1: it's pretty crap.
0: Don't want to do that to someone else. So
1: no.
0: I just want to be aware of myself. So if I ever do that to you, call me out.
1: Yeah, I'll be like, yo, who are you talking to?
0: Hey, oh.
1: You better be texting me because I'm the one. Because I'm the one you're supposed to be hanging out with.
0: Yeah, where's my text? Hey, I noticed earlier you're on your phone. I haven't received that text that you were just sending. What are you talking about?
1: But I mean, to be honest, everyone could be a little bit less on their phone.
0: Exactly.
1: I think everyone.
0: Yeah.
1: Even, yeah, whatever.
0: Even the most,
1: I don't know, flippy phone.
0: Just be present as you can. But anyway.
1: Yeah, yeah.
0: It's hard too. It's a hard life. And we're all doing our best. But you can't help some stuff, but you can help making an AI slot poster.
1: Yeah,
0: that's where I'm
1: stop
0: that
1: the
0: part.
1: AI posters.
0: Stop
1: Freak.
0: It.
1: There's so many freaking artists in this town that
0: just
1: love to draw.
0: Literally anyone.
1: They
0: will draw you a poster.
1: I'll draw you.
0: Me and Kelsey,
1: suck, but
0: yeah, me and Kelsey will make. I will make someone a poster. It's gonna look
1: I'll
0: like crap.
1: I'll do it for free just so you don't use that.
0: Exactly.
1: Crap.
0: I will give it my all. I'll spend a whole evening.
1: Yeah.
0: Just for you.
1: I'm not good at art at all.
0: Yeah. It's. We'll have like a handprint on the turn into a turkey.
1: I'll just write the date of your event and the time and then
0: like, okay, so come
1: what
0: or whatever
1: it is.
0: So come if you want, whatever. I don't care.
1: Yeah it's chill.
0: It is what it is.
1: Yeah
0: anywho,
1: anyway,
0: okay.
1: You had a song request.
0: Yeah, so we're gonna get to the point here. So I'm gonna play a song, Sweet Sublime by Ruby Waters. So she's from Ontario, from there, and she got into music when she was around 13. She started busking. So her parents were in a country band. So she started getting into music when she was 13. So yeah, pretty sweet. Anyway, she's a great Canadian artist.
1: Cool. Sweet Sublime by Ruby Waters.

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0: Whether it's the knob on your car, the knob on your...
1: phone or device
0: or person, anything,
1: whatever the heck it is,
0: whatever the heck, whatever kind of knob you got,
1: thanks
0: that
1: for
0: you're
1: listening.
0: Turning thanks for turning it.
1: Or let's buttons you're pressing or whatever
0: buttons, yeah, you're really pressing my buttons. Anyways, thank you for listening. This is Folk and Country Time with Meg and Shreg. No, not Meg, sorry.
1: Yeah,
0: Shreg and
1: Kelsey.
0: Oh yeah. Oh sorry, I thought you were Meg. I'm
1: yeah,
0: so sorry.
1: Yeah, this whole time.
0: Oh
1: yeah, sorry.
0: Geez, this is awkward.
1: Anyway
0: thanks for listening to us, and we'll catch you again next week. Bye
1: bye.

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1: Chamach.
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6: It's Chamach time. It's Chamach time. It is Chamach time. Bonjour et bienvenue, mes amis. How's it going? Welcome, welcome, welcome, as always, to Wednesday evening in downtown Whitehorse, coming to you from the land of the Kwalandun First Nation and the Tan Kwachan Council. My name is Pavan. You are tuning into Chamach. Chamach is my weekly show here on CJUC 92.5, Whitehorse Community Radio. And it's all about celebrating diversity and promoting inclusion across the airwaves. Chamach in my native tongue, Hindi, means spoonful. And hey, I'm taking a look out the window, coming to you live from Shipyards Park, I should say, on the lands of the Kwalandun First Nation and the Tan Kwachan Council, as I already mentioned. Taking a look outside, there's rain. There's rain. There's rain. So if you're driving right now, drive safely. If you are walking, listening on your headphones, just go and like jump in as many puddles as you possibly can. And if you're chilling out at home, do you. Thanks so much for tuning in. I hope you're having a great evening thus far. Wednesday, the 8th of July, my friends. How is the month of July treating you? We had a fantastic kickoff to July last Wednesday on Chamach, featuring primarily Indigenous voices from across Canada. I even got a personal DM from two of the artists that we featured last week, one of them being Shub and the other one being Sibi. So thanks so much for the love from across Canada as well, and happy to support Indigenous talent and independent artists across the country as well. Is this summer, my friends? Is this what it's just going to be? This is what it's going to be? Looking outside, carrying an umbrella at all times, just because we just never know when the rain is going to hit. We never know what's going to happen. I think this is it. I think this is what July and potentially August, dare I say, in Whitehorse and across the Yukon is going to look like. And for that reason, don't be sad. Don't be sad, little bears, because throughout tonight's episode, I'm just going to throw random things your way to be happy about. Like the fact that maybe you made somebody laugh today, and that's exciting. Or the fact that when you received an email either today or yesterday or the day before that had multiple people on it, you knew better than to hit reply all if the response didn't necessarily need to go to everybody. I mean, these are things to be happy about. These are things to celebrate. Fresh sheets. I don't know, how often do you wash your bed sheets? I'm on a pretty routine schedule regarding that. And you know what? If you are, if you're not, hey, at least you're sleeping on sheets, I guess. We're stretching it a little bit here, but it's all in good fun. It's all in good fun, my friends. Wednesday evening, downtown Whitehorse Shipyards Park. It is raining, but we are going to make the best of it. And you know what? Let's just get straight to the tunes here, shall we? As we do every Wednesday evening here on Chamach, we're going to go around the world. We're going to visit a few different cultures. We're going to have a diverse spectrum of languages featured here on Chamach tonight. I'm in your ears and I'm in your hearts over the course of the next hour or so. And we're just going to have a good time. Let's get things started with a little bit of salsa music via Prince Rose, with his rendition, a beautiful rendition, I should say, but his rendition of Stand By Me. Here we go. Enjoy, little bears.

What a suite of tunes that was, my friends. What a complete and beautiful suite of tunes that was. You are listening to Chumuch. It is 92.5 CJUC, The Juice, The Juice, The Juice, Whitehorse Community Radio. My name is Pavan. Thank you so much for tuning in. We're about 30 minutes into the show, and what a diverse suite of tunes that you've just heard. We started things off with Prince Royce from the Bronx, New York, Dominican American, with some bachata, Latin pop, and R&B tunes, followed up by some Becky G, Mexican American from Inglewood, California. Now, Becky's been doing an amazing job of really transitioning from English language pop, which she's been known for so many years, to becoming one of Latin music's biggest stars. She's collaborating across the board, celebrating her Mexican heritage, and we love it. Really, really amplifying that genre of Latin pop, reggaeton, urban Latin, and hip hop. That was Epa that was played in that set. From Sydney, Australia, Empire of the Sun with some synth pop, electronic, dream pop, indie dance with wanna, when you make me feel all alive, so alive. Such a great song for the summer, my friend. Such a great song for the summer. From Accra, Ghana, we had Majo with some Afro house, electronic, Afro fusion. Now, Majo is a collective of DJs and producers behind traditional West African rhythms with a specialty, I'd say, on deep house and global electronic music. Their work, their sounds, their production often highlights contemporary African dance culture, which is just so beautiful. That was about a 7-minute track, one of the longer tracks that I play, but obviously didn't want to shut it down. Alicia Cara in the mix, Brampton, Ontario's shining star, Alicia Cara, Canadian with Italian roots, with her song Sweet Dream, an anthem for anyone that suffers from insomnia. And then finish that set up with Huines from Morocco, some North African pop, Arabic pop. Huines is an emerging Moroccan artist whose music really blends Arabic melodies with modern dance and pop influences. Extremely popular across Morocco and parts of the Middle East there as well. My friends, did you tune into the World Cup? Have you been tuning into the World Cup over the course of the last little while? How phenomenal it has been. It's been fantastic, hasn't it? I've prepared something I'd like to read. I'm just going to clear my throat here. It's called Ode to the World Cup's Greatest Actors. Every 4 years, the world unites, not merely for football, but for the greatest traveling theater troupe ever assembled. A shoulder grazed, a sock disturbed, a light breeze from row 17. Down he goes, hands clutching a shin that was never touched, rolling across enough grass to qualify for agricultural subsidies. The referee sighs, the crowd soars, medical staff sprint as though summoned to a medieval battlefield. Only for our fallen warrior to spring back to life the instant his team wins the free kick. Miraculous, modern medicine has nothing on selective recovery. And still, somehow, beneath the Oscar-worthy collapses and the synchronized anguished faces, there is something impossible not to love. Because the whistle doesn't just start a match, my friends. The whistle awakens entire countries. Grandmothers in Buenos Aires shout at televisions. Children in Lagos paint flags across their cheeks. Families in Seoul, Marrakesh, Sao Paulo, Zagreb, Mexico City, and countless other
corners of the world find themselves chanting the same songs their parents once sang. Languages collide. Drums answer trumpets. Scarves become family heirlooms. National anthems become tears. For 90 minutes, millions remember where they came from, who they carry with them, and why home can exist thousands of kilometers away. So yes, I'll roll my eyes at another dramatic collapse that would make a Shakespearean actor blush. I'll even groan when a grown man spends 45 seconds negotiating with gravity. But I'll also smile when strangers embrace, because someone wearing their colors found the back of the net. Because the beautiful game is somehow both completely ridiculous and so very profound. Equal parts ballet, soap opera, and sacred ritual. A festival where cultures dance, flags fly, songs echo through generations. Occasionally interrupted by a fully grown man discovering that a gentle breeze has apparently shattered every bone in his left leg. That was my ode, my friends. That was my ode. Here's Ça fait du bien by Antonin and Voilà.

My friends, that is Nusrat Ali Fateh Khan with, let's just label that as being the theme song for the World Cup this year. It describes everything that we need to know about soccer. Doesn't it? I'm going to have a little bit more of an ode coming up a little bit later. Look, I've got about 20 different flavors of these different odes. So many opinions, so many thoughts on the World Cup, on soccer, on the soap opera, on the ballet performance that it was. That's to come ahead in tonight's show as well. But before we go any further, let's take it back a few years to what the theme song was a few years ago. Care of Shakira.

That was BTS with Body to Body featuring the Arirang, a significant folk track sample, very popular across the country of Korea, dating back to the 1950s and the 1960s, often performed and sung by labor workers in the fields, in the mountains, and et cetera, et cetera. So BTS will be linked with the World Cup. That seems to be an ongoing theme of tonight's show, which is totally

totally fine. They will be performing at the closing ceremonies coming up in just a few days as well. As the soap opera concludes, my next piece here, The World Cup, A Ballet of Tiny Disasters. Every 4 years, the nations gather to answer humanity's oldest question. Can a grown man survive being lightly breathed on near the penalty box? Apparently not. A fingertip approaches, a shoelace trembles, a blade of grass looks at him funny. Down he goes, not falling, collapsing. A tragic Victorian widow, a cursed prince, a raccoon hit by theater lighting. He rolls once for pain, twice for justice, three times for his ancestors, and a fourth time because the camera is still on him. Somewhere, a paramedic reaches for the stretcher. Somewhere else, Meryl Streep whispers, "It's a bit too much. It's a bit too much." And then the whistle blows. A miracle, he rises. The spine returns, the bones reassemble, the soul re-enters the body. He jogs away, fresh as spring, ready to betray gravity again within minutes. And yet, around this magnificent clown opera, the world becomes beautiful. Flags bloom from balconies, uncles become prophets, children paint their cheek with the colors of belonging. Drums pound, anthems swell, strangers hug like cousins. For 90 minutes, home is a jersey, a song, a shared scream launched into the sky. The World Cup is absurd. It is holy. It is snacks, nationalism, suspicious refereeing, and one man clutching his ankle after being emotionally inconvenienced. It is cultural pride with shin guards, a global festival where joy runs wild, and occasionally falls down because someone's elbow passed through a neighboring postal code. My friends, this is what it's all about. This is what it's all about. I want you to keep these sentiments with you as you're watching these games, as you're hearing these stories, as you're reflecting on the plays, and as you're digesting, as you're debriefing these activities amongst your social circles. Think about this, friends. Think about this. And also think about the wonder and the beauty of the one and only Cece Peniston.

before declaring, "I just don't get soccer." Congratulations, you've completed the international ceremony of making it all about yourself. Nobody asked. Nobody ever asks. Yet, like a migrating goose, you've arrived precisely on schedule. 0-0? That's exciting. It's just people running. Ugh, they're so dramatic. My sport is better. Wonderful. Would you also like to explain that pineapple doesn't belong on pizza, that Tim Hortons is overrated, and that you preferred the book? While billions of people are dancing in city squares, calling grandparents overseas, waving flags, sharing recipes, teaching children family chants, and rediscovering the joy of belonging to something larger than themselves, you're in the corner conducting a TED Talk on how baseball has more strategy. Thank you, Chad. The committee will take it under advisement. It's fascinating, really. No one bursts into your Super Bowl party shouting, "You know, curling is a superior athletic experience." No one interrupts your marathon to explain they've never understood why people actually enjoy running. No one wanders into your fantasy football draft holding a PowerPoint entitled, "Actually, literally anything else is more intellectually stimulating." Because most adults have mastered the ancient art of letting people enjoy things. The World Cup isn't just 90 minutes of football. It's accents colliding. It's families spanning continents finding common ground. It's tiny cafes packed shoulder to shoulder. It's children seeing their country's flag on the biggest stage imaginable. It's immigrants crying because for one evening, both their old home and their new home are cheering together. It's culture. It's community. It's memory. It's identity. And yes, it's also one fully grown professional athlete performing a 12-minute interpretive dance about the emotional devastation of someone brushing his sleeve. We contain multitudes. So by all means, don't watch. Watch golf. Watch competitive woodworking. Watch paint achieve its full drawing potential. Just know that while you're composing your annual speech about how soccer is boring, the rest of the planet is having a block party without you. And honestly, it looks like we're having a pretty fantastic time.

How are we doing, everybody? How are we doing? The clock is approaching about 8:15 p.m. downtown Whitehorse, the land of the Kwalandun First Nation and the Tan Kwachan Council. My name is Pavan. You are tuning into Chumach. 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Tonight, we've been talking and rambling on about a few different topics. First, we started off with the rain, the rain, the rain. Then we talked a little bit about things to be happy about when you look outside and all you see is the rain, the rain, the rain. And then we dabbled into a little bit of World Cup banter, or World Cup chat, World Cup reflections, World Cup commiserations, World Cup soap opera debrief. And you know what? Why don't we just keep that going? We've got about 15 minutes left here on Chumach tonight. I'm with you right up until 8:30 p.m. Tristan will be in at 9 p.m. with The Art of Sampling. Great show, great great vibes. Sometimes every now and then I'll run into Tristan and we'll have about 14 seconds of quick banter. But definitely stay tuned for Tristan's show at 9 p.m. tonight. I'm just doing too much. My brain can't compute all the names. Post-World Cup depression. At first, you say you're fine. You are not fine. There are no kickoff times, no flags, no anthems, no dramatic injury performances for men lightly inconvenienced by oxygen. Just emails, just laundry, just Tuesdays. You try to cope. You watch highlights, then more highlights, then a 23-minute video titled Top 50 Throw-ins That Changed Everything. You consider following a football club. You briefly develop opinions about a 19-year-old midfielder from Belgium. This is concerning. People tell you to move on. Adorable. They don't understand that for 1 month you had purpose. You had snacks. And 17 temporary national identities. Now all you have is an empty calendar and the haunting knowledge that the next World Cup is 4 years away. Anyway, see you in 1,460 days. We'll pretend to be normal until then. The World Cup isn't over quite yet, but its time is, it will be coming up. It will be ending very soon. Very soon. Very soon.

So here's the thing. The World Cup may be over, but its principles can live on. Celebrate minor victories, my friends, like your country just reached the semifinals. Did your coffee arrive hot? Hey, run laps around the office. Found a decent parking spot? Remove your shirt and celebrate. Actually, maybe don't. How about this? Just wave tiny flags for absolutely no reason. Invite neighbors over to passionately debate subjects neither of you are remotely qualified to discuss. Randomly adopt another country because you like their snacks. Greet strangers like you've known them for years.

ears, sing loudly, eat generously, hug, hug, hug often. And when life lightly inconveniences you, collapse dramatically onto the nearest couch, grab your ankle and demand immediate sympathy. Then, 30 seconds later, make a miraculous recovery because dinner's ready. Just do it. Just do it. I'll support you. Go ahead.

Hey, 2 minutes left on Jama Cheer tonight. Sorry, I got carried away by Neil. What can I say, my friends? 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It happens to all of us. Let's end tonight with some Summer Girl by Haim and Amber Mark. And I'll be back in a few just to say my goodbyes.

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My name is Pavan. 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Hit them up, support them. We love them. They love us. We love them. It's fantastic. I love you. Thanks so much for tuning in. Hit me up on my Instagram. My handle is This Is PBAR. This is PBHAR. Let me know how you're moving and grooving with the show every week, and I'll see you next week. Bye.

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Testing, testing, and hello. We are live, White Horse. It is 9 p.m. on a Wednesday, which means you are listening to The Art of Sampling. I am your host, Tristan, and today there's a little special theme. We'll all be playing exclusively R&B songs. Well, R&B and soul from many different decades. I got some 60s, some 70s, also some more recent hits from the 2020s as well. And I didn't realize how heavily more recent R&B, say like post-90s, uses a lot of different soul samples. So that's what we have on our show today. As always, the format is I'll play the original and then I'll play the song that samples it. And to start us off, there is a R&B band called Soul For Real, composed of four brothers. They are from Wyandatch, New York, and currently based in Atlanta, Georgia. Here is their song called Candy Rain to start us off.

And that was What's Up by Kalia featuring Koji Radical here on The Art of Sampling. 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And this is an all R&B episode of The Art of Sampling. So to follow us up, we have Ciara up next from her 2025 mixtape CC. She's been making albums for almost 2 decades now. First one released in 2004. And that song was sampled the same year it came out by Brent Fayaz. Let's take a listen.

And that was Best Time by Brent Faiyaz, which sampled the song of the same year, 2023, To In Love by Ciara. Let's throw it back for our next song by an artist who I could find almost no information on the internet about. His name is Claude Rivers. He has 16 monthly listeners on Spotify, and the album cover is very much, looks like DIY homemade, probably from the 90s with Photoshop. But it is a great song, and someone sampled it, which is pretty awesome. I love when there's songs from artists which have almost been forgotten from the past and find a new life. This is With You Here by Claude Rivers.

And that was Moonlight by Arlen Ray here on CJUC 92.5 FM. I'm your host, Tristan, and I have decided today that it is 100% R&B, and I am not regretting that decision at all. I think this has been probably one of the most listenable shows of the art of sampling so far. Not getting whiplash from one genre to another. And it's very interesting just seeing how you can still have the same genre but still change to different moods or evolve the sound. And I think it's a perfect mood for this weather as well. I don't know, when there's rain, I think that the best thing to warm up while we stay indoors is a little bit of R&B. Next up, what I have is some very early Michael Jackson. This is from his debut album, while he was still a member of the Jackson 5, and he still looks like a kid or a teenager, I would say, on the album cover. It is a cover of Bill Withers' song, Ain't No Sunshine, which was sampled by Cleo Soul. Here's some Michael Jackson for you.

honestly did not hear that sample in the Cleo Sol song that we just heard, Sweet Blue. I did not hear any of that Michael Jackson song in there. It was my first time on air listening to that sample, and I could not figure it out. I thought maybe the piano, maybe the vocals, but I'm not sure. If you know, you can let me know in the chat at cjucfm.com. But yeah, let's move on to the next R&B sample. I got lots of songs to go. This one is by William Bell, called I Forgot to Be Your Lover. Let's take a listen.

0: cousin Raven, Khalif Shears, Mr. Buddy Burrell. Last but not least,
1: I'm just gonna fade out right here. All the shout outs. The person who was doing those shout outs was BJ the Chicago Kid, featuring Freddie Gibbs on the track Liquor Store in the Sky. Here on CJUC 92.5 FM, and we are doing an R&B special, so I cannot have an R&B special without probably my favorite vocalist of all time, Marvin Gaye. This next song is from his album Hear My Dear, an album that he was forced to make after his divorce with his ex-wife, and this was sampled by Music Soulchild. This next track, just a heads up, is an 8-minute track, but it's really fun, so I'll probably play it in full. This is A Funky Space Reincarnation by Marvin Gaye.

Well, it's been a fantastic trip, David.

I was loving those vocals. That sounded like early Frank Ocean, I would say. Very reminiscent of that. You just listened to Music Soul Child. The song was called Until. And to end us off tonight on The Art of Sampling, I'm going to play the start of an Isaac Hayes song called Isaac's Rap 3. Which was sampled by Leanne Las Havanas from England with her song Bittersweet. Thank you very much for listening. We're on every Wednesday from 9 to 10 p.m., followed by Arabesque, some sounds of the Middle Orient, always a good time. Lots of funky grooves. They'll be at 10 p.m. Thank you for listening. Yeah, this is Isaac Hayes with Medley Isaac's Rap 3. 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

she calls 11-8-11, and this is coming from you. And if some chump would rip you off me, I wouldn't be responsible for my actions thereafter. See, that's what your good loving has done to me. I don't intend to let it go. You see, you shouldn't have loved me like you did. Then you would have had this hung up man on your hands. So heed these words of a hung up man.

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0: I will not make any deals with you. I've resigned. I will not be pushed, filed, stamped, indexed, briefed, debriefed, or numbered. My life is my own.
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0: Underdog King, swiftest and strongest of Eskimo lead dogs, blazes the trail through storm and snow for Sergeant Preston as he meets the Challenge of the Yukon. Sergeant Preston was typical of the small band of Northwest Mounted Police, who preserve law and order in the new Northwest country, where the greed for wealth and power led to frequent violence and bloodshed. But in spite of the odds against them, Sergeant Preston and his Wonder Dog King met that challenge, and justice ruled triumphant. At headquarters of the Northwest Mounted Police, Inspector Grayson looked approvingly at the two officers reporting to him.
2: Corporal Nelson, either you or Sergeant Preston alone could capture Tegel. But we're sure that he's headed back to his Eskimo tribe in the Arctic. That particular tribe is a bad one. In fact, they're the only ones who have given us any trouble.
3: They're up near the town of McPherson, aren't they?
2: Yes, they're the ones. Tegel is a half-breed, but he was raised with him. He's cunning and ruthless. This last murder was the boldest of them all.
4: Well, I've always wanted to go up to the Arctic. I'm glad you're giving me this chance, Inspector.
2: Well, Corporal, Sergeant Preston will tell you it's no pleasure jaunt. He's done it before. That's one reason I want him to go with you.
3: Inspector, do you think Tego's people might try to protect him?
2: They may. We have no way of telling. Most of the Eskimos respect the police. But to keep that respect, we must show them that even the Arctic is no refuge after they've committed murder.
4: We'll do our best, sir.
2: Fine. That's all it will take.
0: Tego, the half-breed, raised his head cautiously over some rocks that topped a small hill in the great icy plain that stretched before him. His cruel mouth twisted into a grin as he watched the drama below. He saw two Eskimos, one behind the other, stalking a herd of caribou. Suddenly, the one in the rear raised his gun and fired. The hunter in front pitched forward into the snow. As the murderer bent over his victim, Tego came up softly behind him.
5: Put your hands up.
6: Who? Kolak. It's you.
2: Tego. What you do here?
5: Right now, I see my half-brother kill a man.
6: Tego. You not tell.
5: Who is he?
6: Manek.
5: Why you kill him?
6: Me want his wife.
5: What you tell people in village?
6: Me say, him get in way when I shoot caribou.
5: No, Kolak. You shoot too straight. Nobody believe.
6: Why you come here?
5: Me come to see you and my people. Me not want to stay in white man's country.
6: Hmm. Maybe white man not like you.
5: Kolak, you kill a man. I have seen. Maybe now you do as Tego says.
6: Kolak can kill again.
5: Better Kolak and Tego work together. We say Manek fall through ice. I tell story same. Come, we bury him and go back to village.
0: Back in the Eskimo village, Kolak and Tego were telling of the death of Manek. Manek's wife, a young Eskimo girl, listened tearfully as she sat beside her father, who was head of the tribe.
6: When Manek lean over to spear fish, he slip. Go in hole. That is all. Tego will tell you.
7: Tego, you see this?
5: Me meet Kolak and Manek. Go with them to fish. Manek fall in hole. We try save him, but him not come up.
8: Maybe that is lie. Maybe Manek not sleep.
7: Ula, you go out.
6: Maybe now Ula will be wife of Kolak.
8: No, no.
5: Kolak, be still.
7: Kolak must wait. Tego, you stay with tribe now.
5: Yes.
6: Tego stay with me, my igloo.
7: Tego, good hunter. Strong, big.
5: Maybe Tego make good son-in-law. Learn plenty in white man's country.
7: Maybe.
6: Come, Tego. We go.
5: Yes, Kolak.
9: not take Ula for wife. Her mine.
5: Ula, best woman in village. Maybe strongest man get her.
9: Kolak can kill again.
5: Maybe Kolak better do like Tego says. Tego know where body of Manic lies.
0: Sergeant Preston and Corporal Wilson were nearing their goal in the Arctic wilderness and had stopped to hunt caribou to replenish their meat supply.
4: Oh, I haven't seen any game. Looks rather hopeless, Sergeant. It's getting dark.
3: What is it, boy? Maybe there's something over this ridge. The wind's coming this way and King sent something. Let's have a look. Keep behind those rocks at the top. Look, wolves.
4: Three of them. They're digging and tearing at something.
3: Well, that looks like a man.
4: It is. It's the body of a man.
3: Wait, I'll take a shot at those devils.
4: You got him, Preston. Look at the other two rocks.
10: Come on, Nelson, hurry.
4: I'm coming. I guess we came just in time. There wouldn't have been anything left of him.
10: Looks as if they dug him up.
4: Looks pretty bad. They didn't waste any time.
3: Quiet, King. It's an Eskimo.
4: Those beasts tore his parka hood right off.
3: Oh, look, Nelson. Look at his head. This man's been murdered.
4: Murdered?
3: He's been shot through the skull from behind.
0: Through the passing days, Kolak knew that Ola's father favored Tego. And one thought burned in Kolak's mind. Tego must die. It was early morning, and the darkness had not yet lifted.
6: Tego. Tego. Come, get up. We go to Bear Trap today.
5: Oh, hey, Kolak. We go to Bear Trap after it get light.
6: Better if we go now before others are up. We kill bear alone. We big hunters. Others come, they say they kill it.
5: Maybe bear not in trap today.
6: Yesterday me see big polar bear near trap. Come, hurry.
5: All right, Kolak. Me come.
0: The Eskimo bear trap was an oblong pit, 8 feet deep, dug into the solid ice. Its walls, slanting downward, widened at the bottom, and nothing once in it could scale them to reach the smaller opening. Wide, slippery grooves baited with seal meat led into the narrow man-made chasm. Tego led the way to it cautiously.
5: Can't hear noise, but seal meat is gone.
6: Bear is there. Be sure.
5: There is no bear in here. What you mean?
6: Go. Now maybe Tego catch bear when it comes.
11: No, of course. You take no. I love no bear. Get me out.
6: Me bait trap for bear. Bear fall in it. Nothing left of you to tell.
0: No. Daylight was breaking, and Sergeant Preston and Corporal Nelson were within a few miles of the Eskimo village when they saw an Eskimo coming toward them. As they drew closer, they saw it was a woman carrying a pack.
12: Hello, King! Hiya, Huskies! Hello!
8: Hello.
3: Maybe you can tell us if we're going in the right direction. Is there an Eskimo village this way?
8: Yes. Me come from there.
3: Is there a man in the village called Tego?
8: Tego? Who are you? Why you want to...
3: You'd better tell us the truth. We're the police.
8: Police? You want Tego?
3: Do you know anything about him?
8: Me, Ula, wife of Manek. No like Tego. Him bad. Me run away.
3: You mean you're running away from the village? Why?
8: No want marry Tego. My father say must do.
3: But I thought you said you were the wife of Manek.
8: Manek dead. Me think Kolak and Tego kill him.
4: I wonder if the man we found was Manek.
8: You found him? Where?
3: We'll take care of that later, Ula. You come back to the village with us and show us where Tego is. I'll promise you, you won't have to marry him.
8: Him's not there now. When me start from village, me see him and Kolak go for hunt. Them not see me.
3: Did you notice which direction they took from the village?
8: They go toward northern light.
3: If we could follow them without appearing at the village at all, it might be simpler to catch her. What do you think, Nelson?
4: He seems to be friendly with this girl's father. We might bump into trouble if he gets back there.
3: Ula, you come with us. We'll circle the village to the north and try and pick up their trail. was luck meeting you like this.
8: Me do. If not have to marry Tego or Kolak.
3: I'll promise you that. All right, let's go.
12: On King! On!

0: Preston, don't you think we'd better head for that ridge to the right? We can see straight ahead for miles. There's nothing there.
1: We better trust King and not try any shortcuts. He'll know it if they've turned off.
0: I'm wondering if we should have kept that Eskimo girl with us. She might tell the people in the village.
1: She'd have slowed us down too much. She won't tell. She's too afraid. What's the matter, boy? Oh, your husband!
0: Why are you stopping?
1: King barked, and I thought I heard something.
0: No, there's nothing in sight. I don't see...
1: Hear that, Nelson?
0: Yes. But where is he? There's no sign of him.
1: Now, King seems to know. Come on.
0: Look, he's looking down a hole or something.
2: Help! Help me out of here!
1: We'll get you out. Wait a minute. Help me with this rope, Nelson.
0: Okay.
1: Here you are. Catch hold of this. All right, Nelson, heave.
0: Let's go.
1: No, a little harder.
0: Easy.
1: There he comes. Hang on, Nelson. I'll grab his arm.
0: Yeah.
1: There you are.
3: Kolak, push me in the bear trap. Me see him murder Manic. So him try kill me.
1: Kolak, who's he?
3: Go!
1: Down, Nelson. Down behind the sled. Here, King. Down.
0: Where'd that shot come from? Like, he's dead.
1: They're coming from that ridge. Keep down. That fella can shoot. He shot this man right through the head.
0: He's up on that ridge.
1: Yeah, there he goes. Maybe I can get him.
0: He's disappeared. Maybe you hit him.
1: It's probably a trick. It'd be foolish to expose ourselves. He'd pick us off like sitting ducks in the snow.
0: You mean we just stay here?
1: This daylight doesn't last long this time of year.
0: Yeah, but if we can't see him...
1: He'll figure we can't trail him in the dark. He thinks his biggest danger is two men. He won't be counting on the thing that's going to mean his capture. Yes, fella, that's you.
4: Kolak, too, had waited until darkness made it safe to move. King got the strong scent of him in a spot behind the rocks where he had hidden. The dog stopped, circled, and led them back through a narrow opening into an icy bypass. The northern lights were reflected dimly.
1: Find him, boy.
0: Now look, that dark opening, like a cave.
1: King, quiet, boy. Come here. Kolak must have crawled in there on hands and knees.
0: Yeah, no one could have found him here. I don't see how we can get him out.
1: There's only one way. Send King in after him.
0: He might shoot. You're taking a chance.
1: He doesn't expect us tonight. No human could have followed him. All right, King. After him, boy. Get him.
2: Ah! Help! Help! Oh! Oh! Help me! Help me! Oh! Take him away!
1: Oh! Hold him, King. Watch him, boy. All right, Kolak. Come out quietly or I'll tell the dog to kill you. You come out first. Let the dog follow you. All right, King, let him go.
0: Yeah, he got him.
1: All right, Kolak, stand up.
2: My hand.
1: You just weren't fast enough with your knife. You shouldn't have tried using it on King. You're under arrest for murder.
0: Well, he isn't the one we came after, but...
1: I'm sure Inspector Grayson will accept him as a substitute. Good work, fella. You've done a fine job tonight.

These copyrighted dramas originate in the studios of WXYZ Detroit, and all characters, names, places, and incidents used are fictitious. They are sent to you each week at the same time and reach you from our transcription studios. Hal Neal speaking. This is the Michigan Radio Network.

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1: When you hear them, that sound when they're flying around your tent, that's also how they find each other to mate. So a male and a female of a given species, that sound is their wing beat frequency. And so a male and a female of a specific species will be attracted to a specific frequency of sound. And that's how they find each other. It's almost like they sing to each other.
2: 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I'm your host, Karen McCall. There are few things in nature less sexy than a mosquito, especially when one's buzzing around your head while you're trying to sleep. But it's also inevitable, after spending so much time in their company, to have questions. How do they grow? How do they flourish? And how do they die? I've found the right person to answer those and other questions. Dan Peach thinks mosquitoes are incredibly interesting and important to study. He's an assistant professor of mosquito ecology and infectious disease at the University of Georgia. Before that, he was at the University of British Columbia, and he's done several seasons of research in the Yukon. If his name sounds familiar to you, it's because Dan Peach made headlines earlier this summer asking for people to send him dead mosquitoes in the mail. More on that coming up. Here's our chat about everything you've ever wondered about mosquitoes, and a lot of things you certainly haven't.
3: So it's August now, but the mosquitoes, it's been a really bad year for mosquitoes in the Yukon. What kind of conditions do mosquitoes like?
1: So to take a step back, you kind of have to look at the mosquito life cycle. And there are different species that do different things, but what they all have in common is their larvae are aquatic. And so some use temporary aquatic habitats like river flood waters that will dry out. Some use permanent water habitats like marshes, lakes. But in any case, their larvae are aquatic, and so you need water. And so when you have great amounts of precipitation, whether it's a snowpack or rain, you'll usually get a large amount of mosquitoes. But you also need warm weather for them to develop. And so there's sort of a trade-off between moisture and heat. So the ideal conditions for mosquitoes are both warm and moist, right? Even just humidity in the air helps them to live longer. But the more water that's available and the warmer it is, the more mosquitoes you will get. And so it sort of, you know, depends how things will shape up through the summer. But I know the last year, at least, if not the year before, was fairly, you know, big amount of snowfall and fairly wet. And so part of what would be seen this year are things that, you know, built up last year and are carrying over to this year. And then, you know, depending how our weather kind of goes, you might see an increase in that, or it might sort of taper off. But if it's wet and warm, then you will tend to have more mosquitoes. And then things sort of trade off, right? If it's warm and not very wet, well, some species will do well, but others won't. If it's wet but not very warm, then you have another subset of species that will do well and others won't. Because each of these species, and there are 33 species that we know from Yukon, are unique in how they exploit an ecological niche. And some of that is, like I mentioned, the different types of aquatic habitat they have, but also, you know, some will use the same aquatic habitat, but will deal with winter in different ways. So right. You'll have species that the adults will hibernate through winter, and then they'll come out first thing in the spring. And so if it's not very warm out, these guys tend to do better than ones that have to develop from scratch. They've sort of got a head start. Whereas the flip side, if it is warm out, you get some that the adults die off, but their eggs are laid before they die off, and then in the spring the eggs hatch. Those ones tend to do well if it's warmer earlier. So there are sort of trade-offs. If you don't check all of the boxes, then some species can still do quite well. It's just which species depends on the specific condition.
3: So sticking with the lifestyle, you mentioned hibernators. So some of the mosquitoes are hibernating over the winter, and then are they then laying their eggs in the spring, or depositing them, I guess?
1: Yeah. So there are several genera of mosquitoes in Yukon that are hibernators. And I use hibernators, not the technically accurate term, but it's close enough. And so what these species do is at the end of summer, the male and male and female will mate. The males are shorter lived and they tend to die off, but the females will just build up as much, like almost like a bear, right? They'll build up as many fat bodies as they can. And they actually, the primary food of both male and female adult mosquitoes is floral nectar. And so what these females will do is they'll just chow down on as much floral nectar as they can. They'll completely ignore biting to take blood. But they will then find somewhere that's going to stay warm through the winter and sort of shelter down there. And so they'll look for things like, tumen structures, sheds, attics, that kind of thing. Sometimes you'll find them just in your home. But then in a natural world, they'll use, cracks in tree bark or piles of stones or rodent burrows. There's even a species that sometimes cheekily called Canada's national mosquito, which tends to overwinter a lot in beaver lodges. And these things go all the way up to the Arctic coast, and they can survive those harsh winters because they just find a beaver lodge to spend the winter in. And so these are all females, they're all mated, so they're all ready to go. And once next spring comes along, as soon as it's warm enough for them to fly, they'll go out, they'll find a blood meal, and they'll start laying their eggs.
3: And so in the spring, sometimes we notice early spring, the first mosquitoes are kind of like bigger and slower. Are those the ones that have overwintered?
1: Yes, exactly. And so those, there are three genera of mosquitoes in Yukon that do this. One is Anopheles, another is Culicita, and another is Culex. Those are the Anopheles, and the Culicita tends to be larger species. The Culicita, particular, if you see one of these, they tend to be a bit larger, a bit more robust. And one of the species, the common name for it is the cool weather mosquito. So that tells you sort of what it's adapted for.
3: We like the big slow ones because they're easier to get rid of earlier in the season, kind of gets us ready for the big push there. Okay, so you said there's 33 different species of mosquitoes in the Yukon. Do they all bite humans?
1: So that's a good question. And no, they do not. Several species don't bite humans at all. They are restricted to feeding on, for instance, amphibians. Culex teratans is one of these species, and it feeds exclusively on frogs. You cannot get it to bite people. Several other species will feed on they'll preferentially feed on birds, but they will also feed on mammals if they're desperate or if a really good opportunity presents itself. And then there are other species that preferentially feed on mammals, and they tend to quite like people. We don't have any that feed only, that take blood only from humans. Humans are definitely among the animals that some of these species preferentially take blood from. But I should say that there are also species that can reproduce and develop eggs. And that's why a female mosquito takes blood, is solely to get the nutrition to develop her eggs. There are some species in Yukon that can develop their eggs without taking blood at all. And they'll use energy from their things they've eaten when they're in the larval stage. So they tend to be filter feeders, feeding on algae and decomposing organic material. And they'll use their energy left over from that, as well as nutrition and energy from consuming floral nectar. And so there are species that can do that to develop their eggs, but they tend to lay fewer eggs when they use that strategy as opposed to taking blood.
3: Okay.
1: But the trade-off is that then they don't have to risk, getting swatted by a person or, crushed by a bear that's rolling over or hit by a horse's tail or something like that,
3: So if you're trapped or not trapped, but if you're in a tent and there's a couple mosquitoes in there and you just can't find them, you can hear them, like, can you just be like, okay, they'll bite me once and then they'll leave me alone? Or do some actually bite more than once?
1: Well, it depends. But once they are satiated, once they have had, the maximum volume of blood that they need, then they'll leave you alone. Depending on the species, there are some that'll, if they get one blood meal and it's not enough, they're still going to hunker down and become a little inactive while they digest it. Then there are others that, like, if you disturb them partway through, they'll just keep coming back for more. But interestingly, when you hear them, that sound when they're flying around your tent, that's also how they find each other to mate. A male and a female of a given species, that sound is their wing beat frequency. And so a male and a female of a specific species will be attracted to a specific frequency of sound. And that's how they find each other. It's almost like they sing to each other.
3: Yeah, you're very good at impersonating that sound, which I guess doesn't surprise me with the time you spend around mosquitoes. The males don't bite, though. Is that correct?
1: Correct. Males are physically incapable of biting, taking blood. And it's also toxic to them. If you can trick them into doing it and sort of force feed it to them, it kills them. So
3: they are
1: not interested in it. They can't do it. And even if you force them to do it, they die.
3: Is that something you've tried, is feeding them blood?
1: Other people have done that. And you basically, what you do is you basically dehydrate them and then have, just a cotton wick soaked in blood is the only source of moisture. And then they just get so thirsty, they go for it, but then it kills them.
3: Oh gosh, that's sort of tragic. Yeah. So it sounds like the females generally live longer than the males. So in an yes. ideal world for them, where they don't get predated on, like how long could they live for?
1: So it depends how you want to define it. If you include the egg stage, there are some species that can live for up to 3 years.
3: Where before they hatch
1: in one summer and, hibernate and then kind of go through, all these. As far as staying in the adult stage, right, once you actually see an adult mosquito out there, looking at like in a hibernating species, 9 months to a year is the max. But again, a large part of that is diapause is the technical term for the type of thing they do through the winter. So a large part of it is just sort of being, hunkered down, not doing anything, slow metabolism, kind of shut down. But in broad terms, you could say that yes, an adult might be alive for a few months short of a year.
3: Wow. Okay. And so, is it possible that the females could have a blood meal deposit eggs or whatever that is, yep. and then repeat?
1: Oh, absolutely. Yeah. And that's what all species try to do. They all try to get as many batches of eggs as they can. Now, some species only have their eggs hatch once a year. So, it could be a female will try and lay multiple batches of eggs and then die off. And then next year, all those eggs hatch at once. Some species, they sort of build up throughout the year. But they all want to try and take, have many, many batches of eggs. And there are species that you can just go exponential if they get the right conditions and the number of eggs. Some of them, the females, if they get a blood meal, can lay up to, 200 eggs or so, right? So, one of these species that's not super common in Yukon, but it is there. If you get it in the right conditions, it can lay its eggs, and then 96 hours later, you'll have these eggs hatched into adults that are biting, right? And so if you get a really, really great batch of conditions for this thing, you get 2 weeks, 3 weeks, you can just go from almost none of these things to just being overwhelmed by them. So it just sort of depends.
3: Obviously, you've been doing your research in BC and the Yukon and other places. Like, what's the worst kind of mosquito situation you've been in? And also, like, are you seeking these situations out?
1: Yes, I am seeking them out, and my worst situations have been in the Yukon or on the border between BC and the Yukon. So there's two. There's one. A segment of highway where you're going sort of between back and forth between BC and the Yukon there that I've encountered some pretty rough mosquito conditions in a bog there. And then the other area where I encountered and I really didn't expect to encounter these conditions, so I must have hit some rare stuff just right, but was on the Slims River flats there sort of. And I understand that it's kind of drying up there now, so things might not be the same there, but it was very warm and there was a lot of flood water or rainwater around, and it had just made some perfect conditions for these things. But like, really, you get there. I know there are areas that get far worse, such as on the border between the tundra and the tree line. That's from people that I've talked to that do extensive work in that area, that's probably the worst place on planet Earth for mosquitoes. Yeah. So I don't want to gatekeep. There are people who have had far worse experiences than I, and I trust their judgment. So I know that it can get worse. But, really anywhere you get where you get that sort of mass buzzing sound, right, where it sounds like you're near a beehive, but it's all the mosquitoes around you, you just kind of cross a threshold where it's like, well, it's just really bad. And yeah. I get into these areas and I don't, because I want them to come to me, I'm not wearing bug spray.
3: Oh, geez.
1: And so that's an area that I like, if I have to wear bug spray on my way out, That's how I know that it's sort of crossed that threshold for me. And then those are those two areas where I've had to do that.
3: And are you wearing bug jackets at least?
1: Nope. I want them to come to me. Well, yeah, I want them to come to me. And when they land and try to bite, that's when I would collect them.
3: Oh, you're luring them.
1: If there's a bug jacket, they're not going to stay still long enough for me to get them. You can use traps, but many of the features that I'm interested to identify a species are scales and sort of soft tissue that when you catch them in a trap or in a butterfly net, these things will rub off. So I kind of have to wait for them to land on me and individually capture them in little vials. Or in a little suction tube and then put them into vials and then put them on ice. And that way they don't get too bashed up.
3: Wow. Okay. So interesting work, not for everyone. What do you like about this? About mosquitoes?
1: I find it fascinating in that like mosquitoes are one of the animals that like humans are most familiar, right? Like I've yet to meet a person who hasn't met a mosquito. Now that's because they can be so bad for us, right? I mean, not so much in northern climates, but they kill a lot of people in some parts of the globe. I mean, it's thought that approximately half of all humans that have ever existed have been killed by mosquito-borne pathogens. They kill more people than people, which is astounding.
3: Wow.
1: And so there's that sort of element to it. Just like, you know, we're very aware of them and what they do, and they have profound effects on humans as a species. But the other element of it is that our interaction with them and on our knowledge of them tends to be quite narrow. It's they fly up to us, they try to bite us, we smack them, there's a brown mushy blob in your hand, okay, carry on, right? They have this whole other secret life that I find fascinating, and basically it's everything that mosquitoes do that doesn't have to do with people. So we talked about feeding on floral nectar, so their interactions with plants and with other animals in the environment, their life history and what they do, how they find each other to mate, how they decide where to lay their eggs, how their larvae survive and interact and compete, what eats them, all these sort of things I find just fascinating. And it's an area that hasn't really received a lot of research attention. I mean, rightly so, when you do think of like optimizing the use of resources to, you know, for people's health and saving lives and or even just dealing with nuisance and quality of life. But, you know, in a world of declining pollinator populations and that sort of thing, I kind of feel like it's probably something that we should also be paying attention to, in addition to these other things we investigate.
2: Time for a short break. We'll be right back. Do you have a Yukon North of Ordinary hoodie yet? What about a t-shirt, a toque, mug? Check out the full product line at the retail store in Whitehorse, located on the corner of 2nd Avenue and Steel Street across from City Hall. Limited products can also be ordered from northofordinary.com. And while you're there, don't forget to pick up a magazine subscription. And now, back to the episode.
3: Earlier this summer, it was only a month ago at the time of recording this, you asked people to, if they were swatting a mosquito on them, to mail it into you. I know you said that was only 4 weeks ago. Have you received any submissions in the mail yet?
1: We have. It took a while for things to start trickling in, and we started getting a bunch. And we'll see if it's just a spike or if it maintains a whole bunch. But we're just starting to get processing on ID and doing the genetic testing to get their barcodes and ID them. So we don't have any results from it yet, but we do have the specimens from people. So we're very happy that people are mailing them in. And please continue to do so. We're going to run it through the end of this summer at least. And depending on how things go and funding and all that, we might start it off again next year and make it a recurring thing. But we're hoping to get some really neat stuff in there. So there's 33 species that are currently known from Yukon, but there are a few more that probably exist there and just haven't been detected yet. And then there's always the possibility of species moving north, right, as climate changes. In the last few years, I've just, you know, when I'm up in the Yukon collecting stuff, I've found several species that weren't previously known from the territory. And there's some of them that we suspect were there all along, and there are some that we suspect have sort of moved north as climates change. And it's in some ways unfortunate that we didn't have baseline data before to be able to conclusively, you know one way or the other. But it's at the very least, it's good to know that they're there now and what's going on, so that if things change from here, that can be determined. But also this project is trying to get that baseline for things that we don't have yet, so that we can conclusively make some statements in the future.
3: We'll definitely post the address for mailing those mosquitoes in our posts when we put this episode up.
1: Thanks. Would you like me to read it off? I can do so if that's
3: sure.
1: Okay. Please send them to the Ben Matthews Lab in the UBC Department of Zoology, address 4200-6270 University Boulevard, Vancouver, BC, postal code V6T1Z4.
3: Thank you. One of the things you said you're looking at is mosquitoes that might be moving further north. And is that is that also related, the concern or the interest in that related to, as you mentioned earlier, the diseases? Because I believe in the north, we don't currently have mosquitoes that carry diseases. But of course, in warmer climates, there are those.
1: So there are, but it's so there are things that tend to be very rare or very mild. Snowshoe hare virus is something that is present in the Yukon, and it has been for decades. Like, it's naturally occurring there. It's, as far as we're aware, always been there, but it's just so mild and so rare that it's, you know, not really an issue. You get one person across all of Canada that goes to the hospital with it maybe every 3 or 4 years. And that's like including, you know, Ontario and Quebec and that kind of stuff. And so you kind of have to get just a really, really high biting pressure in an area where this thing is super, super abundant. And even then you get basically a cold or a bad cold out of it.
3: Right. So most people wouldn't even know how they got it. Yeah.
1: Yeah. And there are certainly cases where it can be much worse, though those have happened, but it's just, it's so rare and it's not, you know, it's a thing that exists, but it's not a super severe thing to be concerned about. Western equine encephalitis might be there, and if not, it's something that might arrive before many other things, because it's present in, you know, the Canadian prairies and in parts of British Columbia, and it's in the southern parts of the prairies. It did kill a few people in the 70s, but it hasn't really been a problem since then, and part of that was just you know, okay, we're aware of it. There were some possibly some one-off events that made that a bad thing. And then also, like, it's primarily found in you know, horses and that sort of thing. And so my understanding, at least, is that most horses are vaccinated for it now. So it doesn't really get a chance to build up to be transferred to people. You know, theoretically, decades down the line, West Nile might make its way that far north. But that's would be sort of far in the future. And it would be, you know, spreading in BC and northern Alberta well ahead of then. One thing that is sort of on the radar, there certainly are other northern pathogens that might that aren't an issue but might become an issue just with mutation and that kind of thing. Like, you know, a virus is benign, but if it gets the wrong mutations and then spreads around, maybe that's a thing. Or if it hops host species, like we've seen with COVID, right, where that wasn't really a thing that was for humans until a couple of years ago, and then it managed to hop. So these things can change. I want to be very, very clear about that just because things are a certain way now doesn't mean they might not change in the future. And then there's always the risk of new things turning up that weren't here before. So for instance, there are pathogens in Russia and East Asia that theoretically could arrive in North America. And whether or not they would be an issue in the Yukon, we would have to see. But things like Japanese encephalitis virus is a problem in Japan and parts of the Russian Far East. And it's not inconceivable that could turn up in North America and be a problem in Yukon. So those are not certainties, but they are things that are at least on the radar that people are thinking about. But as it stands now, there's not really anything that's too worrisome from a mosquito point of view.
3: Just the annoyance. That's pretty lucky, I guess. I did crowdsource a few more questions from friends.
1: Oh, absolutely.
3: This one actually came from a friend's, like a young person, a kid. They said, do mosquitoes pee after they bite you?
1: So they do something similar where if you let a mosquito bite you and sit there, or you watch it after it flies to the wall, you'll see sometimes a drop of red fluid building up on the tip of its abdomen. And the mosquito, what she's doing there, is she's trying to get rid of some waste, but she's also trying to heat regulate. So mosquitoes are cold-blooded animals, and so if it's, you know, 20 degrees out and a mosquito bites you, she shoots up from 20 degrees or whatever the external temperature is to your body temperature, so 30, you know, 36, 37 degrees. That's a massive change in heat that happens almost instantaneously for such a small animal, and they have to do a whole bunch of things to not just die because of that change in heat. But one of the things they do is they try and get rid of some of this extra fluid. And it's also, you know, getting rid of non-nutritious parts of your blood to be able to consume more blood and get more nutrition. And then, you know, a few days down the road from there, she will defecate and you know, poop out some byproducts of digesting your blood. But you'll absolutely see them getting rid of some of this fluid. Yeah.
3: What about them biting you? What makes it itch, the bite?
1: So there are things in their saliva that do so. And that's actually how they transmit pathogens as well. But when a mosquito bites you, she injects a whole bunch of her saliva into your skin, into your bloodstream there. Some of it's to help digest. Some of it's, so that you don't like anticoagulants, that kind of stuff. And some of it's just to help her get in there. And so these things can result in you getting itchy afterwards. And different species will have different components. And so it's interesting because you will see some people that are, they'll react to the bites of certain species, but not others. Sometimes with pretty bad allergic reactions. And then like for myself, I blood feed one of our species in the lab. I feed them on myself and I have for years. And so closely related species, when I'm bit by them in the wild, do almost nothing to me. But if I get bit by other species that aren't related to them, they're just as bad as any other bites.
3: So that's something I was wondering, because I don't often use bug spray, and I'm just like, okay, maybe I can kind of build up some tolerance to their bites.
1: Yeah, I'm not sure if tolerance is the right word, but your body kind of adapts to it. Now, the flip side, though, is that you have to be careful, because at least what I was always told is that some people would develop that, but others might develop an allergy. So it sort of depends how your body reacts.
3: Okay, so now it's August. We're kind of getting into the time when there's less mosquitoes around. What makes them actually start to die off? The ones that die off, I should say.
1: Yeah. Well, it's there are two things. Heat and dryness are the number one what most species tend to die from. Things will also eat them, but what really, as you go later and later in the summer, you're losing, like, the species that came out early in the summer are just, they're being eaten, they're dying, they're drying out, and they're not, they often only have one generation a year. So their generation that comes out in the spring, you're just sort of far enough removed from that most of them have died off. The species that will build up through the summer and then hibernate at the end, to go through the winter, they're around, and they're building their numbers up. But they don't tend to get as abundant as some of the species that just do this one big burst of population. But you are also getting things that eat them. So you'll get the populations of predators that build up. And then once you get far enough, you'll start getting it just being too cold for them. And so that'll start triggering them to go into hibernation. You get a combination of temperature and day length will just trigger them to, oh, you know, it's season's coming to an end. I better hunker down and hibernate for the winter.
3: We kind of think of like a hard frost as good overnight. Is that yep. Sort of the temperature that they might start disappearing at?
1: They're probably gonna start disappearing a bit before that, because if they're out and it's frost develops, it'll probably kill them off. So the species tend to sort of leave a buffer zone in there, if you will, where they're sort of, oh, okay, well, there might be a frost a week from now. I better start finding somewhere to hibernate.
3: Okay, smart.
1: They have to survive in some pretty extreme conditions, and they're very good at it.
3: So I'd like to end on a good note, or sort of talking about some of the things we appreciate about mosquitoes. And you've mentioned that a lot of them rely on this like floral nectar. Mm-hmm. And so what kind of pollinators are there? I know we think of like bees as really important pollinators. Like, are mosquitoes actually important as well?
1: That's a good question, and it doesn't have an answer yet. So for the longest time, mosquitoes were just assumed to not pollinate. It was thought that, you know, if they do, it's very little. And to be fair, like I suspect that part of this mindset would just be, well, if mosquitoes are pollinators, it's rather inconvenient when we're trying to spray insecticides on them. So it's easier to just sort of, well, they're not pollinators, then we don't have to worry about it, and just sort of make that declaration. But we are learning that mosquitoes can pollinate. How important they are hasn't been answered yet. That's a question that I would love to investigate in my research career. Things like there are some orchids in Yukon that are pollinated by mosquitoes. There are some flowers up on the tundra that are thought to have some mosquito pollination. And then things that look like, think of the center of a daisy, where you have these compound flowers with lots of little florets in there. They're sort of, they match up quite well with the morphology of the mosquito, the needle, the proboscis that you're bit with. That's what gets stuck down into these to get the nectar. And so they kind of match up quite well. And it seems like there's some pollination going on there. Now, how important, like I said, it's an open question, but when you think of just how many mosquitoes are present in some areas, an individual might not have to do very much at all for, you know, the species as a whole to contribute a lot, just the sheer biomass there. And the same kind of goes with

0: and it was some of the worst mosquitoes I've seen, certainly of this season. And then drove across the bridge over the Stewart River, I guess it would be, and just swallows everywhere. And I'm like, okay, well, the swallows are happy right now.
1: Yeah, yeah. There's always been a debate about how much, how many mosquito swallows eat, and different people are on different sides of it. And it's sort of a hard one to answer because mosquitoes are so soft, they're not going to last very long when they're in a swallow. So it's sort of hard to figure that out. But, and I mean, honestly, even if there is nothing that's eating them and they're not pollinating at all, they're still transferring biomass from these aquatic environments where they're eating, you know, algae and decomposing matter. They're taking these nutrients that might not be otherwise available and transferring them into biomass and then flying off and dying and decomposing and adding those nutrients to the environment. Again, an individual mosquito is quite small, but you think of just how many there are in certain areas, it might add up.
0: So bottom line is they're not something that we should just wish away and that have no impact on our ecosystems.
1: Yeah, I think that the way to approach it is to just try and find the most targeted and elegant control measures you can, right? So especially in areas where they transmit pathogens, there's a very real human cost there, right? And so that's sort of like, well, how do you compare human health and suffering versus the environment and ecosystem services? And so there's a very real trade-off that has to be made there, right? Now, the luxury, especially in northern areas, is that like it's an annoyance versus an ecosystem service. So that's where things like wearing repellents are important, because then, you know, they don't bite you, but what they do out in the environment, that gets preserved, and it's sort of the best of both worlds. And so trying to use sort of those measures is probably the way to go, where you preserve all these things that they do in the environment, but you don't have to deal with them biting you as much. And there are other ways that you can address that than just repellents, but they're sort of the easiest way to do so.
0: This is maybe a bit of a controversial opinion, but I noticed that in the US, a batch of GMO mosquitoes was released that I believe is supposed to eventually create, like, get rid of the female population or something, so there's non-biters. How does that sit with you?
1: Yeah. So it's certainly a very interesting topic of conversation, and it does, you know, there are differing opinions about it, hence the controversy. But part of that is just, you know, values-based stuff, right? So it's not necessarily where different people are wrong about anything. It's just that there are different things that they value more than somebody else might. My own take on it is that especially in you know, with us realizing how the role that mosquitoes can play in the ecosystem, what they might do for pollination and as food for other things, as well as for nutrient transfer, that any mosquito control measures that are targeted and elegant are very, very appreciated, and they're improvements over some of the more brute force things that we do. And so they will sort of preserve these ecological functions that mosquitoes have by only targeting one species in one particular place and time. So you'll have maybe 10 or 20 species that are active in an area, and you can use these technologies to remove the one that's a problem. And that way the others out there can still do their thing and you know, pollinate and do things in the ecosystem. Now, the other elements to this are that, you know, especially in the areas where these are happening, they tend to be invasive mosquitoes that are targeted with this. So you're targeting something that isn't naturally occurring in the local ecosystem anyways, at least in the US. There are parts of Africa where these species are native and they are being targeted with it there. But even then it comes down to the, you know, these things spread pathogens. They can kill people. They can disfigure people. They can negatively impact people's quality of life, even when they're not lethal. And so then it really comes down to those sort of trade-offs, right? And where you value those sort of things relative to any ecological contributions. But at the very least, it is a way to target these things and control mosquitoes and mitigate their health impacts in a way that limits the sort of collateral damage to the ecosystem more effectively than any other technologies that we currently have. And so I certainly think they're a useful tool in the toolbox for places where mosquitoes can cause health issues or where they are invasive.
0: Well, this has been super interesting.

0: Thank you so much for talking to me today.
1: Hey, it's absolutely my pleasure. Thanks for having me.
2: If this chat has you excited to learn more about mosquitoes in the Yukon, and I hope it does, Dan has a guide to that exact thing. The Yukon is home to unending hordes of mosquitoes, he writes, and here we provide a comprehensive guide to their identification and biology. You can find that mosquito guide free on the Biological Survey of Canada website. And if you want to mail Dan dead mosquitoes, throw them in a regular envelope and include the address or GPS location of where you killed them. You can mail those to the Ben Matthews Lab, UBC Zoology, 4200-6270 University Boulevard, Vancouver, BC, V6T1Z4. That's it for this episode of Yukon North of Ordinary, the podcast. 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Thanks for listening. We have another episode coming out soon. I hope you listen in.

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2: I'm Dr. Emma Eaton, registered clinical psychologist.
1: And I'm Dr. Sarah McPhee Knowles, policy researcher. 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
1: 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And we'll answer a new question in each upcoming episode. So we have another question this week that's a follow-up to a past episode. And the question is short and sweet. Just listened to an episode that asked a great question. Can you tell us a bit about the tradwife to alt-right pipeline? Yes, we can. We'll also post pretty extensive show notes for this one. I don't want to give just another kind of explainer about this because it's really well documented. I've pulled six articles at least, kind of doing a little bit of background work for this. But we thought what we would talk about that might be kind of a better fit would be the sort of why is this happening now? And what is making this line of thinking so attractive for particularly young women who spend a lot of time online? So the tradwife space, I'm sure you've seen it on Instagram. It's also really on TikTok, but it's youngish women who have this real focus on traditional gender roles and traditional marriage, often a focus on the kind of 1950s housewife or homesteading. And they often talk about submission in the biblical sense. Sometimes, though, these women are pagan or identify as such. And I think what's important is that timeline of the 1950s. That's like before the revolution and kind of radical feminism that came out of the 60s and 70s. So this is a very like specific timeline, still in the post-war social safety net era, but not before these other broader social movements. And a lot of this stuff is also tied, as it moves through the pipeline, to white supremacy, which I think is really important as well. Mm. And Emma, you wanted to talk a bit about like why this is so appealing to people.
2: Yeah, because sort of the premise of our podcast is loosely that like I talk about the micro stuff, right? Like how do people individually, like what would a sort of psychology response to this be? And then you kind of talk more about the macro and the context and sort of that larger context for, you know, whatever people write in about. And so sometimes, I mean, this happens pretty often on our podcast, like something's really more in your quarter or in mine. And I spend a lot of time thinking about, okay, well, what's the psychology angle for this? And the only thing I can kind of do, I think something that psychologists good psychologists too, and hopefully I'm in somewhere in that area, is empathize and try to think about, look, okay, you know, that doesn't sound like something I would do or perspective I've had, but how could it be? Like, you know, everyone's behavior is happening for a reason. Like this idea that people are I'm not in any way saying that the tradwife thing is linked to mental illness, but like generally there's a lot of sort of stigma around like any mental health thing where people or just people's behavior that other people don't understand and they're like, oh yeah, well they're just crazy. And like that doesn't exist as far as I can tell in my work. They're definitely like, you know, when you start getting into psychosis and things like that, there's, you know, that's pretty divorced from reality. And a lot of times the content of the psychosis still does link back to something that was prevalent in that person's life.
1: Right.
2: Right. So people are always doing something because it makes sense to them or because it worked at one point or it made sense to them at one point and they don't have another different thing to do that they know how to do that works better. And so when I tried to think about why, because this is obviously not an attractive idea to me, because I'm pretty happy, like there's lots of things in my life I'm maybe not as happy about, but given the option to just like stay home and well, first, I'm a terrible baker, but secondly, you know, it would be a real, like, I'd have to really get a lot out of something like this to try something like this. But I can really understand for a lot of folks, if you've kind of done what you were supposed to do, and you like, you maybe you went to school, you graduated school, you know, and you started working and you were like, I don't like the job I have. I don't like the things I'm doing. I don't like the people I work with. And I kind of am miserable at my job all day. And then I go home and then my husband and I fight about like whose turn it is to make dinner. And then on the weekend, we don't get to do anything nice because we have to catch up all the day. Like, you know, I can understand that.
1: Yep.
2: I can understand thinking there has got to be a better way to do this because I think that all the time. Right? All the time I'm like, oh God, there must be something. And it's only from like going to my friends' houses and realizing that like everyone's house is messy.
1: Unless they really prioritize that or pay someone else to do it.
2: Pay someone else. Yeah.
1: And like, it does seem like people either kind of like to cook or kind of like to clean. I fall into the cooking camp and I would always rather cook something nice than clean my house. So my house is always kind of messy.
2: Yeah. I don't really like either of those things. I'm not, when I was in the UK, people would say, oh, you're not very domesticated, which is like, you hear what we would say domestic, but yeah. They say domesticated over there, which I thought was, I was like, no, I am 100% wild.
1: I was going to say, I am decidedly feral. feral. That's not true. I totally see the appeal of this because I actually do like a lot of these things. Like, I actually really like baking. Like, I got a sourdough starter before the pandemic when everybody was doing sourdough. Well, UConn fact, I happened to work with Ione Christensen's kid, and Ione is like the reigning sourdough grandmother of the UConn. So yeah. I got some of Phil's starter, which was great. And we use it lots. And it's makes excellent pancakes, but
2: it sure does. Yeah.
1: Yeah. Like I totally kind of get it. Like if you like doing those types of tasks and you find your job less fulfilling, which a lot of jobs are not super in depth and fulfilling. I kind of get how it's the seduction of it.
2: I also think, and I mean, this probably isn't the case for all of, because you know they're not all Christian, and this isn't to malign Christians at all. It's just that there's a certainty that comes with following a specific set of rules very carefully, and whether it's I have a community of people and we all follow these same rules, so we know we're better or different than other people in that way. Or whether
1: it's powerful.
2: Like, yeah. Or later on, you know, after I die, like things are going to be great. Like this is quote unquote the right way to do things. I know my kids will turn out right because I'm raising them in the right way. I think probably now more than ever, we have to live with a lot of uncertainty.
1: Yeah.
2: And I like,
1: but it's hard and it sucks. And most of us are kind of bad at it. It's hard. Yeah. It's hard to live in uncertain conditions.
2: It is. And if I was able to like, I find my job quite rewarding, but like if someone was like, don't worry, 100% certainty, like you're gonna, don't worry, it doesn't really matter that you don't have money now because God rewards people who live in this way. And don't worry, like your husband is intended to be the head of the household, so you shouldn't be thinking about that stuff.
1: Mm-hmm.
2: That sounds like pretty sweet. Sometimes if I'm like pretty burnt out, I'm like, actually, it sounds okay. You know, there's a big logical part of my brain that's like, no, you would not like that. But I think that there's a lot of ways that this really makes a lot of sense. Mm-hmm. Not like that everyone should do it. I'm not saying that this behavior is going to be functional. And I suspect that already it has led to quite a lot of women, young women, falling into a situation where they, you know, they thought they were supposed to submit to their husband, but they're unhappy and things are, they're not happy with how decisions are being made or they're not in a position where they can leave now. And that is really scary. So I'm not advocating necessarily for this, although I don't want to shame people who decide to stay home for, you know, with their kids, like that's fine too. Mm-hmm. It's just that when you kind of say, okay, the power differential in our relationship is this way on purpose because God wanted it that way, it does set up some dangerous pathways. Mm-hmm. So, but I can understand why this behavior makes sense in the context of a lot of what's going on. And yep. so I can really empathize with why people would consider this. And certainly if they're living in a place where they make enough money, and certainly some of these, the big influencers on here are actually making quite, mm-hmm. they're actually pulling quite a lot of money doing this anyway.
1: Yeah.
2: Kind of ironically, then, you know, I could see how people might make that decision to start out with.
1: Totally. And I think some folks are making a lot of money from social media, but there's also like kind of a series of activities that take place around this space, like homeschooling your kids. And some of these women make like course packs for homeschooling, or like printables that you can, that will like help with your curriculum. Mm. Or they have like how-to guides for raising chickens and stuff like that, where, so there's often like kind of like a learning element or a product that they're selling alongside of their like free content that they're posting on these platforms, which I think goes back to some of the parenting stuff we've talked about in the past, how they're giving you this information. It's to get, they're trying to make it sound like they have all the answers that will fix your problem in order to get you to buy something.
2: Yes. I follow, an Alaskan one, just partly like some of these people I've followed for a while, kind of like, it's interesting to kind of be like, oh, what's going on? Mm-hmm. And not only does she have a cookbook,

0: I think of The Simpsons in this space fairly often. Like when that show was started in the late 80s, like having a dad working a kind of labor job, and but they have a house with a garage, they have two cars, they have three kids. Marge doesn't work outside of the home. And now, 30 some years later, like that's completely absurd. Like that universe no longer exists, where that would have been sort of this like typical family, which was kind of the premise of the show, right? Because it stuck around for so long. So I can also understand how people feel like they're kind of wanting to push back or opt out of a system that's like, okay, you both need to work full time and you need to send your kids to daycare and you need to like spend all your time doing your meal planning in the evening. And also, by the way, groceries cost 50% more than they did
1: Just
0: a
1: an
0: year
1: arm and a
0: ago.
1: leg.
0: I went to the grocery store today and got like two box bags full of stuff and a box of pull-ups. No meat, no cheese, no dairy, just like produce and bread and a box of pull-ups. And I spent $225, which is absurd. Absurd. Anyway, so I can get how people are viewing this also as a way of kind of rebelling against the confines of you're burnt out all the time, you're exhausted, you're working a job that you don't like that much. You did everything you were supposed to do. You can't afford a house anyway. I can also see how people are kind of saying, like, screw it, and throwing in the towel and saying, I'm going to do something completely different. And this is really seductive. And maybe if I like grow more of my own food, we'll get to eat better and it'll cost less. Like, I can see how you fall into it. And they kind of, the pipeline kind of gets you at that front end of like, here's how to make stuff out of sourdough. And then it turns into like kind of the clean eating and the gardening, and you kind of get into it. And then pretty soon you're into like the anti-vax medical misinformation stuff of like, just make some fire cider. You don't need to go to the doctor. Oh, and you don't trust the doctors now. Well, guess who regulates them? You don't trust the pharmaceutical industry. The government regulates them. Now it's anti-government content. And it kind of keeps going and going. And pretty soon you're into full-on conspiracy theory, prep for a civil war kind of content. And like, it sounds completely banana crackers to when you explain it like that. Like, they started sourdough, pretty soon you're prepping for the Civil War.
1: It
0: But
1: sounds like
0: that's,
1: you're the conspiracy theorist
0: it
1: here,
0: does. It
1: Sarah.
0: does. I know. Like, as I'm saying, like, this sounds
1: The
0: absolutely
1: sourdough bread is how they
0: crazy.
1: get you.
0: They do. They get you with the sourdough. And then pretty soon you're like full on Christo-fascist nationalism. But that's, if you look at the content and the way that it evolves, that's kind of how it goes. And there was an interesting study that I'll put in the show notes where, was done by Media Matters, and they set up a brand new TikTok account. It seems like a lot of this stuff has really proliferated through TikTok, which I have to admit I'm old, so I don't use,
1: Oh, I
0: and
1: don't
0: therefore I don't
1: use.
0: really understand. But they set up a brand new TikTok account, and they engaged exclusively with Trad Wife influencers, and they had some criteria for what made an influencer. I think you needed at least 20,000 followers and some other things like that. And then they kept track of the For You homepage and coded all 300 and roughly 30 videos that came up there, and the categories were conspiracy theory, apocalyptic fear-mongering, heck of a code, far-right talking points, anti-government, homesteading, medical misinformation, misogynistic content, racism, white supremacy, Christian nationalism, general TikTok, and other. So really heavily, with only following about 7 to 10 Tradwife influencer accounts, that was everything else that the platform was giving them.
1: Well, it sounds like they coded that first thing pretty biasedly, Sarah. I feel like they might be part of the problem here. Like, it sounds like there's something they don't want you to
0: I mean, maybe the chemtrails are real.
1: I think like this is part of the issue about talking about this stuff, right? Is that like you can't really say anything without someone being like, "Well, that sounds like you've already made up your mind and you're on that side of that thing." Right? And when I think about movements generally, like I know I used the example of religion earlier, but I feel like more and more political movements are like this too. Like there's a set of beliefs you have to have wherever you are on the spectrum, and I'm not both-anding this because I am clearly somewhere on the spectrum and is not on the right. But also, I think it is getting harder and harder and harder to talk about those things without accidentally dropping one of the code words that means that secretly or you're on the other side.
0: Well, and that's the polarization and the dog whistling and all of that that's happening. And I think, unfortunately, something that sometimes happens is people get really interested in maintaining the in-group, speaking of in-groups and how those are powerful, that sometimes people who are maybe seeking to join your group or just looking for some information get sort of cast out or shamed for using the wrong language.

0: language or whatever, and then they run to the other end of the spectrum. And I think that's also unfortunate. I also think we need to leave space for people to change their minds. And we don't do that very well. Like, there's a lot of, well, they said this on this occasion. If you go back and you scroll through their 12 years of tweets, and now they're saying this, this person's a hypocrite. It's like, maybe we need to leave space for people to update their thoughts and feelings about issues that have evolved over time as well. Like, I do think that is one of the big downsides of social media, is that it crystallizes a lot of people's beliefs and feelings about issues in a way that you can search back and use that to kind of try to pin them to the floor on something else, which is really unhelpful. Like, we should allow people to change their minds. Bill Nye did this quite famously, where he previously spoke out quite loudly against genetically modified organisms in agriculture and was like, this is really bad. And then he went back and was like, actually, I can see how these have improved crop yields and in some ways have like helped in terms of being able to have this like broader access to food and in different places. I mean, I'm not defending GMOs. There are definitely pros and cons to the technology.
1: Well, I think that point there is that's the essence of it, right? There's nuance. Yeah. Like, what you just said there is like, I'm not defending GMOs. There's some pros and cons. Yes, there are pros and cons to a lot of things.
0: Everything.
1: For the love
0: Literally
1: of
0: everything.
1: God, if we could just have a slightly more complicated conversation about most things. Like, just looping back to
0: Yeah, we went on here, a bit of a tangent.
1: Well, I think that it's all relevant, right? Do a lot of families want to be able to spend more time with their kids?
0: Yes.
1: Is growing your own vegetables a good thing? Would you prefer, like, I prefer to not live in a larger urban center. I like to have a bit more space, partly to keep all of our snowmobiles and stuff, but partly, like, you know, I like the idea of growing my own food and those kinds of things. And so, like, and I made fire cider. Didn't do anything, but I just wanted to try it.
0: Which is fine. That's also fine.
1: Right?
0: I'm not saying it's a bad thing to make that stuff either. Right? Like, it's...
1: This is the thing. There has to be some kind of a middle here where it's like, yeah, some of this stuff is fine.
0: Yeah.
1: Deciding that, you know, some of the jobs in your house are your husband's and some of them are yours is fine.
0: Yeah.
1: You know, don't put yourself in a financially vulnerable situation and then decide that all the people who send their kids to regular school are the out group and they're terrible.
0: Yeah.
1: And then isolate yourself. like, I think that that
0: And is... be aware of people who may have an ulterior motive if they're telling you that these are always good things to do.
1: Mm-hmm.
0: Like, I think that critical thinking piece is also really important. Part of, I think, one of the pieces in this conversation that's missing in the online discourse about it is the conversation of like why this is attractive to people, which we talked about a bit already. Like, of the kind of think pieces I read about this, they were kind of like, oh my God, can you believe that these people are doing this in this day and age? And like, don't they think about what the feminists did for them? And I don't really think that's helpful. Like, I think that the disillusionment that people are feeling is real.
1: Yeah.
0: It is disheartening to feel like you did all the right things. You went to school, you got a degree in something that you thought would help you get a job, you took on some student loan debt to do that, and now you're in a position where, you know, the future you'd envisioned for yourself of the house and the kids and the husband and like the family life and the vacations is completely out of reach. And you didn't do anything wrong. The way that the economy has evolved because of broader systemic factors has left you behind in that sense, and not as much as it may have left others behind. But I can also understand how people are upset about that. And angry and feeling like there has to be a better way and maybe this is it.
1: I think it's interesting. I've been listening to Bernie Sanders' podcasts recently, loosely based on his book, It's Okay to Be Angry About Capitalism. And a great set of podcasts. But I also kind of think like maybe not that accessible to like this target group.
0: No.
1: Right? Like,
0: no.
1: It makes a lot of sense to put this stuff on Instagram and TikTok and, like, you just kind of stumble across it. And then, like, a lot of the aesthetics, like, the big influencers, the ones who are doing really well at this and making money, put a lot of effort into that stuff.
0: And
1: they're
0: very
1: professional.
0: It's beautiful.
1: It's nice to
0: like,
1: watch.
0: It
1: it's
0: is
1: a
0: really...
1: a little vacation for your brain.
0: Sourdough is very Instagrammable.
1: Sourdough is very Instagrammable.
0: It really is.
1: Or like, you know, I watched one where this woman like made her own cereal because her children wanted some kind of something in the store. And she was like, I don't want to buy this. It's too processed. So I'm just going to make something that looks like it. And she's there in like the beautiful outfit.
0: Yeah.
1: Like
0: cute apron. I'm a sucker for a cute apron.
1: Yeah. And she's I would, it doesn't matter how early I got up in the morning, I would never look like that. Like, this is the other thing. It's like a lot of these women who are very successful at this are like pretty stunning anyway.
0: I mean, yeah, that is a factor. Like, it is a very aesthetic business. And so people who fit that aesthetic are the ones who are more successful at it.
1: Yeah. So, I mean, like, that in itself is a business. And I think as we, like, more and more and more people, like, distrust journalism, where there's, like, a code of ethics where you're, like, you're just supposed to sort of say the facts. You're not supposed to sell anything. You can never align yourself with the political party. You can never do all the, like, there's all kinds of things, like, for pretty good reasons. Mm-hmm. To try to make that like a more trusted source of information. And lots of people who call themselves journalists just haven't done that. And I'm sure that that's really contributed to the undermining of that field. You get the rise of alternative ways to understand information.
0: Yeah.
1: And then you get people who, like, especially after the pandemic, everyone was staring at their screens. I'm sure that this has something to do with that.
0: Yep.
1: Have a look at this stuff and go like, yes, I do hate my job, and I could just have like a very happy family life.
0: Mm-hmm. Looks so idyllic. I want to get a mini Shetland cow and have fresh milk for my kids. Oh wait, pasteurization is bad, and here we go down the pipeline, right? Like, I can totally see how people land here.
1: Yeah, 100%. So it's difficult because I think that the temptation in this discourse is to really, like you said, like, I think that there can be some blame laying at the feet of influencers generally in a lot of cases because they're selling something. And I think that they have an ulterior motive.
0: Yeah. They're not always honest about what they're selling either.
1: Yes. It's pretty easy. Like, I bet you I could make one or two corners of my house look pretty Instagrammable while the rest of it look.
0: Oh, yeah.
1: It usually does.
0: There's, I think, been more movement around this, around the fitness influencers, showing how easy it is with like lighting and some angles to make yourself look like you're in, like, to do a before and after video that actually only took place a few minutes apart. Mm-hmm. But I think that hasn't, that sort of like mainstreaming of the behind the scenes hasn't happened in this space in the same way.
1: Yeah. I mean, I've seen a little bit of it where people are like, you know, it is hard to like do this stuff. It is like, you know, my house isn't as clean a lot of times. Like, I want to show you a bit of a behind the scenes look, but that's almost like extra content to be like, stars, they're just like us.
0: Yeah.
1: Like, they too have some plastic toys.
0: Yeah.
1: It's not all wood. So I think that people have done that a little bit, but only as a tactic to sell more. Maybe that it's the same with the fitness ones, but I think we do have to think about, okay, if this is attractive, and like good old Bernie Sanders has said it's okay to be angry about capitalism. Here are some other options. He's been doing this for decades. And he's achieved like only what I would call moderate success at this point.
0: Yeah. Well, it's hard to buck the system.
1: How do we find some way to make, instead of having people just opting out all the time in really individualistic ways, right?
0: Yep.
1: Like, I get opting out of the system if it's to build a new community, if it's to like decide that you're going to spend part of your life doing something to improve the system generally. Okay. But if you're opting out of the system because you want to like live on a plot alone of land alone, because you know, you think the apocalypse is coming and you hate everybody else, except for like four other people on Instagram who you only talk to on Instagram, like that's not going to make things better.
0: No.
1: Overall. Also, like, we don't have enough land to do that.
0: I think where this is also goes back to you is the white supremacy part of the pipeline. Like, people aren't opting into this as a way of making things better for everybody else. It's a way of benefiting themselves and the people who look like them and think the way that they do. And so from that standpoint, this isn't part of bettering the system to help like raise all the boats. It's about benefiting a very specific subgroup of the population. And one thing we haven't talked about yet is how this kind of runs alongside the manosphere and the Andrew Tates and that very like right-wing misogynist content. Like, the trad wives are kind of like the edge of that space on the internet that's for women. And it's a way of getting women into it. And but they kind of are aligned under the same set of values and in the same way. Like, whose wives are these? I think that's and that framing of wife is such an important part of this. Like these women are setting themselves and identifying as in relation to other people and in relation to men.
1: And they're still making this, like they're still like humans who are like making this, and like, again, mm-hmm. like the influencers aside who are probably making out pretty big from this. You know, it's more and more and more attractive, and deciding how to define your relationship along traditional roles is more and more and more attractive. And so like, it's important to be critical.
0: Mm-hmm.
1: I am critical of this. It's important to be critical of it. And traditionally, people who are following these kinds of movements are not people who are doing great.
0: Mm-hmm.
1: And so I think it is really important to think about, okay, what is it that we're not doing,
0: mm-hmm.
1: To make it appealing enough to not do this stuff? Or what are we not providing so that people have the choice not to do this, right?
0: Like, yep.
1: You know, I think if
0: more parental leave would be really helpful.
1: Yeah.
0: Better supports for families, easier to work less.
1: Fighting with your husband all the time.
0: Mm-hmm.
1: And you think, you know, and he wants you to do certain things, and then you find this on the internet and these women appear very happy, and you're like, oh, would it be easier if we just did this? Your husband's mm-hmm. like, yes, definitely.
0: Yeah.
1: Then it's easy to fall into that from a couple different traps. Like, mm-hmm. and so people who are already probably, you know, they're, again, I'm sure that there are some people in very healthy relationships who do this kind of thing, and like, great, whatever.
0: Yeah.
1: Please enjoy.
0: We're not talking about you right now.
1: No. But there, you know, there are a lot of very unhealthy relationships out there where this is just another piece of evidence that actually the woman is at fault
0: mm-hmm.
1: for not doing enough.
0: Yeah.
1: Or in the right ways.
0: Yep.
1: And very now true. Not only like do you need to cook everything and make the house clean and everything, you also need to be like very attractive while you do it.
0: Mm-hmm.
1: And that seems just like another way of making things impossible. So I understand things are impossible with the way that we're doing things right now. That's true. That is also impossible.
0: Yeah. It's impossible on either end of things, unfortunately. Yes. On that highly depressing note, any sort of closing thoughts? We usually try to end with something practical, but I don't really have any real practicalities here.
1: I feel like people are saying this more and more and more, and we've definitely touched on this in the previous episode with the parenting and the Instagram, but I think it is like now more than ever really important to think about what are these person's motives? What are they trying to sell you? I was recently in a course about power, and it's still in like a lot of books about how to get power that you conceal your motives and you defeat people and you like, and so I think it's really important to know that lots of people are operating that way, and of course they're not going to tell you that.
0: Mm-hmm.
1: But if they stand to make money, it's okay to make money. But if they stand to make money, they're not unbiased in the situation.
0: Mm-hmm.
1: And so it is always worthwhile to consider, what is the person's motive that is telling you this thing that it's going to be so good for your life?
0: Mm-hmm.
1: And then to, you know, consult a couple other sources, and then to make your own decision.
0: Yeah. I think that's good. I keep thinking of the Audre Lorde quote that you can't dismantle the master's house with the master's tools.
1: Mm.
0: And so all of my suggestions of like, write your MLA to ask for, or like your local representative to ask for better supports for families and all of these things, like probably not going to make the hugest difference. But I do think there's value in being honest about where it's hard and talking to other folks and trying where you can to advocate for change in those spaces.
1: Mm-hmm.
0: As much as those are small incremental shifts and probably what we need is a broader change in the system, I do think things like better supports for families, more after school care, daycare that's accessible, Even things like as simple as zoning laws, where businesses are located closer to residences and things like that, so that you're commuting less and you're doing fewer, like for women in particular who are, you know, chaining trips together, picking up kids, it's easier if all these things are sort of located near each other. Like even things like that can make a difference in terms of making life and parenting and having families easier. And so raising that level of awareness around those types of things where there is this gendered element is also helpful. That's it for the latest episode of Dear Dual Perspective. We'd love to hear from you. 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
3: It's not my song. 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
1: No, you're not for me. Miss Anne-Marie.

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Hey, good morning. That was, of course, Morningside, curated but not hosted by Eric and Aki. And yeah, they're out, they're doing busy people stuff. They got full lives and stuff. But here I am, hanging out in the booth. It's time for Booth in a Booth, where we do a bunch of random Canadian music and sift through it and see what's good and see what's bad. And yeah, it's me, Colin Booth, here. I hope

He's having a good week so far. The rain's finally let up. It's a gorgeous sunny day, which of course did lead to me walking around in a leather jacket this morning because when I went to work at night, it was dark and stormy outside. And then this morning it was bright and sunny and I got to the Shipyards Park here where the studio is on the lovely banks of the Yukon River. And I was just still in a black leather jacket walking around. And I just was like, oh, this is dumb. And I'm glad that I thought it, because as I was thinking, I had a few friends of mine who were hanging out by the bay, by the riverbank, were just starting screaming at me, like, how's the black calling? What do you do? And I was like, oh, well, I deserve it. But yeah, it's a little Friday. I hope you guys are ready for the weekend. It's not quite DCMF yet, but there's stuff going on a week. Well, I'll talk about it a bit more, too, but we'll get right into the music. I do want to shout out, and before I forget, I'll shout it a few more times. Bria Rosenthorns are doing an outdoor concert. They're doing the round back at the Guild Hall July 9th. That's today, guys, at 7 p.m. I just want to double check. I knew what day it was, vaguely, even though I always start the day before. But yeah, why don't we... Well, these are some long songs here. All right, well, why don't we do Fever Feel, Flowers for Breakfast, here on 92.5 FM, The Juice.

92.5 FM The Juice. That was Matt Mays with The Past, and before that was Fever Feel with Flowers from Breakfast. Yeah, it's the Booth and Booth. We're hanging out, listen to some random Canadian music. If you want to request anything Canadian, you can hop in the chat at cjucfm.com/chat. And yeah, you can request any kind of Canadian music or tell me what your plans are. If you've got an event that's going on this weekend, shout it out. Let me know, and I'll happily talk about it on here and let everybody know. Yeah, I mean, it's the summer in the Yukon, so it's busy, busy. Everybody's got a million things going on. It's like, oh, it's beauty. And definitely, you know, go get your tickets for Dawson City Music Festival. You can. I'll dig into their playlist in a bit here and play some of the, maybe for the last hour, I'll play a bunch of stuff from the people who are performing. But there's a bunch of Major Funk is playing, Joey O'Neill, Caleb Tomlinson, Cryptozoologists. There's a ton. Dan Mangan's coming up, Evan Red Sky, Kaylee Cardinal. A bunch of these I don't know, so I'm happy to dig into them and see what happens. Yeah, I think what I'll do is I'll do some, this is Men I Trust with I Come With Mud on The Juice.

Hey, welcome back. I know it's not like a little strange this morning, but it's such a nice day out today. I don't want to tell you. The sun is out. And I know the weather's, people are saying the weather's not ideal, but I sort of feel like it's been pretty nice on the weekends and pretty shitty during the week. And I know that if you work a strange schedule, that sucks a lot, but it is helping. Like, I mean, I knock on whatever wood you feel like, but the couple giant things I've been through this year, the weather has like absolutely looked like it was going to rain, and then it didn't, or at least it didn't right on us. Like Porcella, which, shout out Porcella, thanks so much everybody who put it on. If you were there and you didn't get your tickets, you should e-transfer them, but it's, you know, I'm sure everybody did, and it was amazing. Like, what an incredible stage, what an incredible like light show put on by Ptarmigan Creative and Danella and Sam. Yeah, it was very cool. Everybody who was working on it, like, yeah, it was a blast. And Devours and Major Funk, and with the new singer, Jordan, who was absolutely incredible. And I love someone, oh, I guess I shouldn't. But this is not my independent thought, but someone made the thing about, which I was thinking about, like, oh, it's kind of tough to, you know, follow the like the last couple singers, but it's like, you know, no, that's a separate iteration of the bands. And I think that's fair. I'm not sure. I still think there's some pressure involved. And to be fair, I'm just stealing this thought wholesale from a different conversation I was having with someone. But it was really awesome. It was a blast. And John from Dawson, as always, Bria Rosenthorns, like I said earlier, she's doing a round-the-back concert today at the Guild. You should look it up. Get your tickets. Go check it out. It's at, I think it's at 9, but I will go right now and double-check so I don't leave you in critical suspense. It's at 7 p.m. Okay. I work very late. Like, I have a late schedule, so if you don't know, that's what it is. And yeah, it's just a booth in a booth hanging out. That was Pony Girl, Laugh It Off, and before that was where the heck is it here, Men I Trust, I Come With Mud. Pony Girl is new for me. I like that. I'm gonna dig around in them a bit too. That sounds horrible, but I'm gonna listen to their music and check it out. Men I Trust, I've listened to a while because they're on this list and they're a great Canadian band. They're amazing. And there's just a ton of great stuff on here, too. There's Ben Sinister is a band that we have discussed another song of theirs. And I don't know if this is the illustrious musical director and, you know, what do you call it? What's the other one? It also does a lot of the paperwork and finances and stuff like that, which is really amazing. Thank you so much, Eric DeLong. Shout out Aki and everybody who works. Brett, our illustrious leader. And yeah, it's a, I don't know, it's fun. If you want to get involved in community radio and you want to do something as, well, I mean, everybody on the station does a ton of work for their shows. Yeah, and it's really impressive. And shout out Felix Eleni, who just got, was elected secretary at the AGM meeting a little while ago. And everybody who works on here, it's just, you know, the board is, I don't know, they're doing a killer job. They're doing radio. Market Radio Today, the Volunteer Show, which is new, is coming up, where they just talk about organizations and how you can volunteer and what you can do for the group or whatever they're getting into. It's amazing. My life's already a little hectic, I do as much volunteer as I can, but that's not nearly as much as you know, people in the community need. So if you have some extra time and you're curious about what you can do, listen to Volunteer Show, and maybe just go hang out for a little bit somewhere and see if there's anything you can do. And if it doesn't fit in with your schedule, that's fine. There's a million things to do. I'll be volunteering for Paradise this year, which I think you can still get Saturday passes and maybe still the weekends. I'm not quite sure, but you should go check it out. Just a million people are playing for Paradise. It's not that far away. It's the August 7th and 8th weekend. So that'll be amazing. And then Kino Fest is right after that, the one I'm looking forward to. Well, I gotta admit, we did this amazing one, Endless Days, that they've done a couple of years now, and I've been lucky enough to be a part of it a little bit. It was just amazing. What an incredible weekend. Lots of weird
stuff going on, and it's been a blast. Get yourself out of your comfort zone if you can. You know, take, and today is such a good day. Take your dog for a walk. If you don't have a dog, get a dog and take it for a walk. Go donate to the Humane Society or pick up a new animal if you can, you know, and then keep it and don't get rid of it. Good time to get animals this summer when you have a lot of time outside to bond with it and take it for walks and train it, and it's not as hard as it is in the winter. Because, man, it could be, I can't imagine if somebody got a puppy right around Christmas time this year, because there's a big influx of that, and then a lot of those dogs and cats and stuff sort of get abandoned. Or I'm not trying to make anybody feel bad, but you should. Yeah, so it's got to be really tough, especially when it was minus 40. Like, when it's absolutely freezing, you've got a 2-3 month puppy or kitten or whatever at home, and you just, there's nowhere to go but deal with this thing. And yeah, I mean, I love an animal. I don't know what to tell you. My sister's family just got, or not just, they've had it for a couple of years now, but got a big old German Shepherd dog they call Timber. That thing was crazy for a while, man. It was great, though. And I'm sure it's a lot better now, although I haven't seen it for a bit. That's another one for you. Go stop by and see your family a little more often. The humming is about me figuring out where I want to go with this and see what's going on. It's been a little morose so far. I think that's okay, but it is Thursday. It's not quite Friday, but it's such a nice day out. If you can, go outside for lunch. A couple patios, Big Bear, and Sanchez. That would be great tonight, but I don't think they're open for lunch, but correct me if I'm wrong. Hop in the chat and shout it out. If you know or you work, why don't we do, I haven't heard this. This is Dorothea Pass with Diver on 92.5 FM.

Hey, there we go. That was a bit pickup-y. I think it's funny that I immediately was like, oh, that's a bit melancholy. Let's see if I could change it and pick that song, Diver by Katie Tupper, which was the first one there. And it was, or Dorothea Pass. Sorry, I was looking at something else. Yeah, and it was fairly morose. But that last one there was Tim Baker, All Hands, which is, I like that. It's a little, how do you say it? It's not Heyo, as friends of mine will often put some of this music, but it is like,

not almost kind of gospel-y. I mean, I gotta admit, I'm as atheist as they get, but I do love in rap music when they have like a religious church choir going in the background. It gets me pumped. Or I also love in Latin Gregorian chant. That was why I went to Sacred Heart Catholic Church or whatever, which is like, woof, Jesus, the Catholics. But it was, you know, it was a friend of mine goes, and yeah, you know what, it was not so much the church part, but it was a really fun day. And yeah, I will admit that the Polish priest there is funny. He's got shtick and stuff, but who would guess that a preacher would be charismatic? But yeah, it was strange. And I love it. They did a little bit of, I came for the choir singing one time, and it was all in English. And I was like, oh man, I want some like terrifying Latin. It's not fire and brimstone enough for me, but I do not support the Catholic Church. I'll say that much. Jesus, I'm cracking. Woof. You know, they spend $1.5 billion every year fighting all the lawsuits. And with that incredibly cheery news, I was going to get some more music here, but I was talking about Porcella, and while I was thinking about it, I wanted to shout out Kim Rempel and Kane Rogan, and Kim especially because she runs Anto, the gift shop downtown, which is just this coolest store. Like, it's an awesome store. It's got this like homemade soap that they make with art by Megan Hildebrand, and it's just like they got all this stuff on the website. You should go check it out. They go in the wilderness to gather ingredients. They make incredible soap. They also sell it up at the hot springs, I'm pretty sure, too, where I work. And it's really incredible. But Anto, the store, aside from the incredible like soap and stuff that they sell online and oils and balms and things like that that you can buy, they also sell a bunch of really cool, eclectic, sort of weird stuff. Like, there's a set of earrings that I saw there that was just, one was a heart and one was a like kitchen knife, all tiny. There was a candle that's a hand holding a heart that when you light it, the red wax pours out. Once you get past certain points, it looks like the heart is bleeding. There's these like incredibly weird eyeballed fruit that I love. It's an awesome little store. It's right on Main, right next to Baked-ish. You know, right across from the Dirty or right beside CABC. It's all in that little corner over there by Horwood's, but it's amazing. It's a sweet little store. And the connection there is Kim put on, and Kane and everybody, they put on Porcella, which was also incredible. That's just, I don't know. If you know somebody in the community who's making a big difference, let me know. I'd be happy to just shout it out, because days and things like that, they make a big difference to me. And I liked it a lot. I had a blast. And that store is very cool. You should go check it out. It's definitely worth a look. Yeah, we'll get right back into music here on 92.5 FM. The Juiced with me, A Booth and A Booth. 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We'd appreciate either. We run mostly on donation and some sponsorships and, you know, grants, or I'm not even sure if we actually have that. I don't know much about the finances. I just hang out and Eric puts this list together and doesn't listen to it and then just lets me fly by the seat of my pants. And I just try to shout out some stuff in the community or my friend's shows or the best poutine in town, which if you don't know me, fair enough, but you should know that I know what a good poutine is. Your boy eats, all right? And yeah, Sidebar has got a killer. All the food at Sidebar is amazing, but yeah, that poutine is amazing. I really want to go there and try the watermelon salad, but someday soon. And yeah, it was just turned into a movie set. It was turned into like a glowing, crazy tattoo shop for the movie From Me to You that Ptarmigan Creative and Dan and Peter. I mean, there's the list of people who are up here and who are doing it right now is awesome. They're shooting around town. You might see them. If you do, be cool. Give them some space. Maybe say hi if you see a lull in the action. Show them some support. And if you know them and you see them out of town, you know, maybe get them, or out on the town, maybe get them a drink.
Yeah, why don't we hear something I haven't heard in a bit. This is Beneficiary by Wintersleep on the Juice.

92.5 FM. Yeah, it was Andy Schauf with Neon Skyline, and before that was Winter Sleep with Beneficiary. I don't know. It's a little Friday. What do you want me to say? It's been great. I'm having a blast. It's nice. This is what I do anyway. I just like to listen to music. If you're, I hope everybody out there is a fellow music head. I don't know. People who say they don't listen to music kind of freak me out. It's like people who say they don't have hobbies. It's like, you do have a hobby. You just can't say it. And that's either that it's just something you want to keep to yourself, which is absolutely 100% legitimate, or it's something you can't talk about, which is slightly terrifying. I don't know, man. It's tough to keep up with the little hobbies you have at home during the summer. It's like, there's just way too much going on. I mean, if you're not working today, you could just be outside. You could go to a lake. I mean, I don't know if you've bothered to drive down to Long Lake in Riverdale there. In a while, but on days like today, it is absolutely packed. Like, you'd have a hard time parking. Be a good weekend to get out of town and go canoeing or something like that. That'd be nice. I'll stop babbling. You guys keep going on with some music here. I'm not trying to find something specific, but why don't we do some Bar Brothers? I've been listening to this at home too. This is Let It Hiss on 92.5 FM, Mirror and White Horse.

Welcome back. 92.5 FM, The Juice. That was Boy Golden with Mountain Road. And, yeah. And before that was the Barr Brothers with Let It Hiss. And I'm going to try and hunt around because it's my favorite part of the thing. But, unfortunately, I cannot get any of this stuff I work through right now to figure it out. So I'll have to slack off on the rush hour today, unfortunately. That's just the way it is. But I will get around to it. And what the Jesus? Yeah, you can kind of hear me fiddling around with it all in the background, for God's sakes, because it's just a little annoying today. I'm not exactly sure why or how this happened, but I have a feeling it's because I have a busted old phone. But why don't we do Panic by the Preoccupations on The Juice?

Hey, this is the juice. That was Jack Garten with Good Times. And before that was The Preoccupations with Panic. I think I finally figured out this thing here. So as soon as I get another thing set up, I'm going to play some I'm gonna play some Rush, guys. It's a 11-minute late Rush hour on here. But what are you going to do, right? That's the way it goes. Community radio. It's a bit of a mess. It's a lot of fun. That's all there is to it, guys. And, yeah, why don't I hit this up here? Let's do a classic, guys. This is Working Man by Rush on The Juice.

92.5 FM The Juice. That was Rush with Working Man. That was awesome. And we'll get right back to some other stuff here right away. How about Nambi with Wake Up? They got no food to eat.

Hey, that was Take the Money and Run by, what was it? Cuff the Duke, which is great. They're out with Ontario. There was a request from somebody in the chat. Thank you so much. And if you want, you still got a half hour if you want to hear there's some Canadian song or band that's really ticking in your brain and you want to hear, you can go to cjucfm.com/chat and let me know. I will do my best to find it and play it. And yeah, I'm going to do a couple songs here from the people coming up to Dawson City Music Fest to play, which is July 17th to 19th. It's the 48th annual. There's a ton of events and music and all sorts of people playing. But this is Hawks Don't Share by Carson McCone on 92.5 FM.

Welcome back, 92.5 FM, The Juice. That was Hawks Don't Share by Carson McCone, who's playing at DCMF, Dawson City Music Fest. There's a playlist on the, or I guess I have to name it Spotify, but I'm sure it's a bunch of places, but the platform of which we do not speak, that you can go check out. There's a ton of the bands on there. They've got a whole bunch of their songs playing. Everybody's on there. It's great. If you haven't seen any of these people play, it'd be a really good chance to go do it. Go hang out in Dawson for, go spend some money in Dawson. They could use a pickup. And not that Dawson's amazing. It's going to be amazing. It's going to be a blast. It's going to be hot. I'm sure it will be. Why don't we get right back into some more here? This is another one. This is Kaylee Cardinal with The Devil is a Blue-Eyed Man.

Hey, that was The Motions by Daniel Romeo and The Outfit. And before that was The Devil is a Blue-Eyed Man by Kaylee Cardinal. And yeah, those are both bands you can go see at DCMF. 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You can fly to Dawson, for God's sakes, if you don't want to drive and you don't mind coming back on the world's most hungover plane on Sunday. And then, yeah, if you get a chance, stick around for Sunday. Sundays are a blast, too. And it's kind of nice not to have to rush off Sunday and just hang around and keep listening to your, you know, hang out with your friends and doing whatever. It's an easy sort of plan. It's way better than just like waking up Sunday feeling absolutely terrible and then driving all the way back to town. But, you know, hey, not that I haven't done it a million times. I love it. I like Dawson a lot. If you can't tell, it's a blast. Go get your passes for Gertie. Go check out the Gertie show this year. It was awesome. I've already seen it, and it was great. Go check out Freddie's doing the Monday shows, I think. Sunday, Monday? I'm not quite sure. I will double check on that, and I'll talk to you about it tomorrow. I'll be back tomorrow for more Booth in a Booth from 10 to noon. Today, the Volunteer Show, Rosie's Radio Hour, Market Radio from 3 to 6. It's all coming up right after this. No Instant Fire Escape because they're off making a movie. So, you know, show them love. Go follow them on Instagram for me to you and their Instagram account. Yeah, you can check it all out there and follow the progress and see all the great, cool pictures of them filming around town. And yeah, we're going to play a little more music here. It's just about the end, but I'm going to play another guy that's coming up for DCMF. Because I can. I'm going to play a song I love. It's by Dan Mangan. It's called Robots. If you haven't heard of it or heard it before, you should. Stick around.

And welcome back, folks. That was Islands with Charm Offensive. Before that was Dan Mangan with Robots. And Dan Mangan will be at DCMF. But I don't think Islands is coming up for that. But yeah, we're just about the end of the hour here. I'm going to play a little bit more music. Then I'm going to come in. I'm going to talk about just in general some stuff. Just what you should be doing tonight, which is going and check out Bria Rose's show. But I'll let you know, give you the details again just at the end here. And yeah, and then we'll play some of hers to get us out. But for now, just see if we can time things out in some sort of reasonable way. Although who knows how to do that anyway. Why don't we do, how about some Colors in My Head by John Muirhead on The Juice.

Hey, that was John Muirhead, Colors of My Head, and that's definitely a little hey-o for sure, as people say. And yeah, it's about the end here, guys. I'm going to get out of here, and the volunteer show is going to come on, I think. Yeah, there's a ton of great stuff happening on Sea Juice. Man, if you can get a chance, go check out the fair that's happening, the market that's going on. Come say hi. There's also go check out Road Dogs Music Supply and Cerberus Cafe and get all your weird music stuff and CDs and locals. And also, yeah, get a coffee. Get some, I think they got Swedish bakery stuff there. It's amazing. The coffee's really great. Shout out to all the staff and try all the weird staff picks they set up. They're awesome. And yeah, I mean, I love a good coffee. I do love a coffee. And, you know, if you work night shift, you'd appreciate coffee half as much as I do. I tell you what. And, yeah, guys, go, yeah. And if you get a chance to, there's some stuff that's going on, too. Like, UConstruct is doing something. They're doing their Maker Fair from August 29th to 30th at the Quanlin Dunn Cultural Center. And, yeah, there'll be a ton of stuff going on. Scientists and engineers and artists and, yeah, it's a place for people to show their hobbies and experiments and projects, and you can get involved and learn more at makerfairucon.com. Yeah, go Google that, check it out. But for now, go check out Bria Rose at Round Back. They're doing their out Bria Rose and Thorns at

2 days later, Papa passed away, and I became a man that day. So I told Mama I was gonna quit school, but she said that was Daddy's strictest rule.

0: And I appreciate the support. Totally appreciate the support. It's good to hear your voice as well, man.
1: Yeah, it's been a long fucking time, it feels like. You know what I mean?
0: Since Morocco.
1: Man. It feels like it's been forever.

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me, no, you're not for me, Miss Anne-Marie. So if you see a damsel in distress by the name of Miss Anne-Marie, just fucking leave her be, because she'll leave you empty-handed. She's cold-hearted,

Ryan, and I'm just a regular guy. And I started listening to 92.5 FM, and I became cool, and I had character. Thank you, 92.5 FM, for your years of service.

0: wearing cheap tees made by small hands in Bangladesh, and lamping with the bros on a frat trip to Marrakesh. Clout game, the sound of human misery. Clout game sound like clout game, literally.
1: Some find it highly unlikely, like adding coke to iced tea. We invite you all to come and take a seat. For once, no need to choose between the light and dark meat. You're at the table of the big old man and the boss chef. People so ravish, there'll soon be nothing left. Young bees hungry for rhymes by Inspector Deck, confused by Clara Schumann and the banjo slinging Bella Flex. Like a Halloween thriller that's equal parts puppets and gore. Nah, we tripping, ain't been nothing like this before. End of the mixtape, leave you craving the next course. You want to know more? You come

Juiced is one of my favorite things to do. I love juice. I have it all the time. Breakfast, lunch, dinner, snacks, even when I'm sleeping. The Juice 92.5.

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That's what makes this afternoon so painful. 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I'm your witness. You can call on me without hesitation. I'll be gracious.

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No, wait, I take that back. I was more like an ocean stuck inside hospital corridors.

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My name is Brian, and I'm just a regular guy. 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

CJC.

In the Arctic land of cold, there's a story that is told of a ship that's roaming o'er the Arctic sea. With an iceberg for a keel and a north wind at her wheel, the strangest ship they say there'll ever be.

more and more, and pushed her close to shore, and soon the ship was frozen all around. They said that she was through, there was nothing left to do but leave the ship and move to solid ground. They call her the SS Beachimo. She's the phantom of the Arctic, the Beachimo. You may see her pass

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I gotta clean them seeds just one more time.